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Booker and Stryker. 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

Booker, Stryker, commercial free hour, Alt 98.7, a couple of songs away from Universal Studios Hollywood. The Halloween Horror Nights is underway, a four pack of tickets. Brandon Flowers, Killer List, tonight at the Ford Theater, doing a solo show, playing some killers now as we dip back to the 2000s. 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

They played the bowl with the Philharmonic the other night, Foo Fighters. I was at my sister-in-law's birthday party. 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
1: Hey, what's up, Booker?
0: Hey, baby, how you doing? You got tickets to Universal Studios Hollywood for the Halloween Horror Nights, four of them.
1: Oh, yeah, I got them, man. Thank you.
0: You barbecuing anything this weekend? You sound like you could barbecue.
1: Yeah, I tried with my brother-in-law in Bakersfield.
0: What are you going to make?
1: Some carne asada, like chicken breast,
0: Yeah, I want to come to your house. Enjoy the park. 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

0: Booker and Stryker all fired up for football season. We've got the first game kicking off Wednesday, followed by a game on Thursday. And Prize Picks, they got their best offers ever.
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12: Sepulveda Pass, 405 southbound. Crowding up at Getty Center. Delays taking you ahead to La Tijera in Inglewood. You've got some crowded conditions ahead, leaving Torrance as you travel towards Palo Verde and Long Beach. The northbound side of the 405, it's crowding up out of Costa Mesa from just about Harbor Boulevard, and delays are pretty heavy ahead all the way back into Long Beach. That drive opens up once you make your way past Orange Avenue. It's tough on the 91 eastbound, still slowing out of Carson from Avalon. Delays ahead to the 605, and more slowing in Anaheim from the 5 freeway all the way to Green River.
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16: 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Mostly clear skies tonight with lows around 63 in Anaheim and 61 in Arcadia.
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did it. We made it to Friday night. It's Alt 98.7, LA's alternative rock. I'm Alessandra, taking over our Labor Day 2K. We're playing only the best of the 2000s all weekend long. We got a busy night. I got your sold-out tickets to see Bleachers at the Troubadour a little later, plus some bonus show tickets on She Is the Voice at 8. But in less than 30 minutes, ready? Universal Studios Halloween Horror Nights passes. 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

Linkin Park, and on September 30, we get the documentary about their reinvention. It's called Unshatter. It is the Alt-98.7 Labor Day 2K weekend. I'm Alessandra. You can forget about whatever you were planning on listening to. We've decided for you. You are welcome. In about 15 minutes, you are getting those 4-pack of tickets to Universal Studios Hollywood for Halloween Horror Nights. Stick around. 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
8: A crash in Glendale on the 5 northbound. It's blocking the western off-ramp. There's an ongoing investigation. That 5 northbound, well, let's take a look. It's going to be slow-moving. And those delays begin right at the 134 and looking better past the western off-ramp. South 5, slowing in Burbank from Olive as you continue in stretches all the way to the 605 freeway. 605 northbound slows from the 105 in Norwalk all the way to the 10.
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2000s Loud on the Labor Day 2K weekend. It is Alt 98.7, LA's alternative rock. I'm Alessandra, and even Halloween seemed to be better back in the 2000s. There's only one place where you can escape the dullness of 2026, and that is Halloween Horror Nights, Universal Studios Hollywood. I got your four-pack of tickets next. Just be my caller 98. Good luck. It's Alt 98.

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0: It is the Horror Nights Hotline. Who is this? Hi.
1: Daniel.
0: Where are you calling from, dude?
1: North Hollywood.
0: Wow, you're right down the street. How you doing?
1: Pretty good. How are you, Alessandra?
0: I'm doing so well. How many times have you called for these Horror Nights tickets?
1: Oh, all the time. I'm a huge fan of the original Hellraiser trilogy, so this year would mean a lot to me.
0: Oh, I love it. They got 800 houses, including the Ozzy Osbourne one, where you can try bat tea. You excited?
1: Yeah, super excited.
0: You're caller 98.
1: Yeah!
0: Congratulations, Daniel. You got your 4-pack of tickets. You got your friends all lined up?
1: Yeah, absolutely. I got one right here. What's up?
0: Hell yeah. You and your plus one right there. Have a great time. Congrats again.
1: Thank you again. I certainly will.
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14: Anaheim Hills, 91 eastbound. Heads up here, there's a problem along just before Green River. It's a crash in the left lane, and that drive is slow moving, getting away from Imperial Highway. Also tough is the drive in the Cajon Pass with a wreck on the 15 northbound coming up on the 138. Everyone's out of lanes, but all of the action's in the center divider, so it's given both North and South 15 an eyeful to check out. Northbound delays are loading up away from the 210, and southbound slowing backing up from just about Oak Hill.
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17: From the KFI 24-hour newsroom, mostly clear skies tonight with lows around 63 in Anaheim and 61 in Arcadia.
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right, Alessandra. I've got your sold-out tickets to see Bleachers at the Troubadour in about 15 minutes. Stick around. It's Alt 98.7, LA's alternative rock. And I don't know about your 2000s. Maybe you were texting your boo on Microsoft Excel like Kelly Rowland. But I was watching Green Day music videos on TRL on repeat. Thanks for hanging out. It's the Labor Day 2K weekend, Alt 98.7.

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0: 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It doesn't even matter how hard you try. 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
0: I'm confused.

we opened a portal to 2005. Something wearing a trucker hat and that song crawled out. It's the Alt 98.7 Labor Day 2K weekend. I'm Alessandra, and we're taking it back to 2026 just for a little bit because Bleachers, they've got 5 sold-out nights at the Troubadour next week. You know Jack Antonoff. He's the creative genius behind half of the songs on the radio. If you want to be at one of these very hot shows, you got to call me right now. Be my call for 20 and 21. I'm looking for 2 winners. The number is 1-800-782-7987. Good luck.

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0: Hi, it's Alt98.7. Who's this?
1: This is Jason. Oh my God.
0: Did you do it? Yeah, you're color 20. You're going to go see Bleachers at their sold out show at the Troubadour.
1: Oh, babe, we got it. Awesome. Thank you so much.
0: You are welcome so much. You got a pair of tickets. Who's your plus one?
1: My girlfriend, who's sitting right here with me.
0: Hi, girlfriend. You guys enjoy.
1: You rock. Thank you so much.
2: Thank you.
0: All right, we're going to color 21. Hi, who's this?
3: Hi, this is Ashley from Covina.
0: Ashley from Covina. You a big Bleachers fan?
3: Yes, I am.
0: Have you ever seen him before?
3: No, I have not.
0: Well, I'm sending you to the Troubadour, Ashley. You're my caller 21.
3: Nice. Thank you so much. That's
0: you are exciting. So very welcome. Jack Antonoff is very excited to see you. He just called me. He just told me.
3: Great. I'm excited to see him.
0: Ashley, have the greatest time. 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
28: Tough in Baldwin Park with a stall. On the 10 eastbound Francisquito, right lane's blocked, delays away from Durfee Avenue. And let's also check out Azusa. They wrapped up this wreck on the 210 westbound before Citrus. But traffic is picking up away from Sunflower. Burbank, you can't exit off the 5 northbound at Alameda because the ramp is shut down due to an ongoing investigation after an earlier wreck. Delays away from the 134. Hop off at Western instead. And in Downey, a crash reported 105 westbound Bellflower Boulevard, two right lanes blocked.
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TikTok, no Spotify, no algorithms. Tell me what you like. Just the 2000s on the Labor Day 2K weekend. I'm Alessandra, and here's what's going to happen. I'm going to be back here at 9 p.m. after She Is the Voice, hosted by Lisa Warden. That's coming up next. Really fun show tonight. You get tickets to see Liz Phair, Sleater Kenny, and Soccer Mommy. That's happening at the Greek Theater, plus conversation Lisa Warden had with Garbage at the Daisy Chain Fields Festival. All that coming up right after Muse. It's Alt 98.7. Catch you on the other side.

Liz Phair and Sleater-Kinney who are playing the Greek Theater next week. So that's first up. Secondly, we're going to talk all about Daisy Chainfields. You know I'm going to do that. That festival was one of the most beautiful festivals I have ever been to. I'm going to play you some of my interview with Shirley Manson, and we're just going to have a great night. It's Labor Day weekend, Monday. It's a holiday. Let's just strap in. Let's get ready, because right now I want to play for you the song that Olivia Rodrigo performed at Daisy Chainfields with Sarah McLachlan.

Olivia Rodrigo and Sarah McLachlan performed that song together at Daisy Chain Fields, and that was one of my most favorite moments of the festival. I'm sure many of you listening were there with me, and first of all, it was hot, right? Irvine was hot, and it just, the day was just so uplifting, and it was beautiful, and we were surrounded by women. I brought my daughters with me. It was their first festival. They're 10 years old. They were absolutely amazed by it all. So surrounded by women and young females and daughters and also a lot of guys just enjoying themselves. So it wasn't just for women, but the day, it's hard to put it into words. Olivia brought out Alanis Morissette as well, Stevie Nicks. And with Sarah McLachlan, I think it was especially really, really special because it was almost like a passing of the torch. Sarah McLachlan was the first to do Lilith Fair in the 90s, and Olivia Rodrigo created this festival with that inspiration. So it just was a really wonderful day, and we're going to continue to talk about it tonight. But right now I want to play for you the band The Linda Lindas. Their album, Gotta Get Out, is officially out, and they just announced that they are going to be playing with The Warning February 5th at the big stadium in Mexico City. So that's pretty huge. We just had The Warning here at the radio station last week. So let's hear the Linda Lindas and Burning Out.

0: right.
1: It is Alt 98.7, LA's alternative rock, and you're listening to She Is the Voice. I'm your host, Lisa Warden, and reminder, coming up in about 5 to 7 minutes, you're going to win tickets to see Liz Phair, Sleater-Kinney, and Soccer Mommy at the Greek Theater. But first, right now, I want to play for you some of my interview with Shirley Manson backstage at Daisy Chain Fields. We are backstage at Olivia Rodrigo's festival, Daisy Chain Fields, and with me is one of my good friends that I am proud to call a friend, Shirley Manson from Garbage.
2: Hi, Lisa.
1: Hi, girl.
2: I love it when you say nice things about me on air.
1: So are you
2: nice.
1: Kidding? You're not only are you, you front one of my favorite bands, you're just one of my favorite women in general, and I know you know that.
2: I do, because you say nice things to me in private as well.
1: yes. Shirley, this festival, did Olivia call you herself and ask if you would, if your band would play?
2: She did indeed, which is when I realized, okay, that's a baller move.
1: Yeah.
2: Because most people, including myself over the years, have hidden behind managers or agents or tour managers, this, that, and the next thing. And there she was on the phone, early morning Los Angeles time. And I was like, okay, this is a serious player.
1: Yeah. And had you met before?
2: No. Or
1: that is, all right, so that to me, I had heard that she called all the artists herself to invite them. She loves Garbage and loves your band.
2: I know she does because she's spoken about it from the very beginning.
1: Yeah.
2: In fact, that's how I heard about her, was somebody called me up and went, oh my God, Olivia Rodrigo. And I went, who? Olivia Rodrigo, she, one of her dancers or one of her friends is wearing a Garbage girly tee in one of her videos. And that's when I first heard of her.
1: Yeah.
2: Was through, it was actually a bunch of fans, I think, that were so excited.
1: Yeah.
2: And I was like, God, they're so weirdly excited about this girl. Let me look her up. I heard her speak actually on radio, and I was really taken with her, how articulate she was, how introspective and thoughtful. And
1: yeah.
2: I was really blown away by

just heard Olivia Rodrigo and her song My Way, which is one of my favorite songs off her new album. I think that sounds like an alternative rock song. I don't know what you guys think. And she performed it live at Daisy Chain Fields, and it sounded, her voice is so good. It sounded amazing. And right now it is time. If you would like to go see Liz Phair, Sleater Kinney, and Soccer Mommy, who is performing solo, they're all going to be at the Greek this coming Tuesday. So first five callers, 800-782-7987. You're going to go see Liz Phair, Sleater Kinney, and Soccer Mommy.

0: Love that song. Liz Phair and Supernova. Congrats to our winners who are going to go see Liz next week. And we're going to take a very fast break. We're going to be back with music from The Warning, a brand new song from The Warning, Alanis. And also some more of my interview with Shirley Manson backstage at Daisy Chain Fields. Don't go anywhere.
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This is Alt 98.7, LA's alternative rock, and we're into our second half of She Is the Voice. We just heard the Breeders and their song Divine Hammer. I wanted to play something else, because usually I play Cannonball, and that song's a total bop, and we love it, but I also love Divine Hammer. Last Splash, that album, is so good, and the Breeders played Daisy Chain Fields, and guys, I was out there. That was one of the hottest moments of the day. Was when the Breeders were on, but they did so good. And right now I want to play for you the band The Warning. I love these girls so much. Three sisters from Monterrey, Mexico. They are so badass. We just had them at the radio station for an event here, and they played live, and we celebrated because their song Kerosene hit number one on the Billboard Rock Airplay chart. And they are the first all-female band to do that. Also the first Mexican band to do that. So we really celebrated with The Warning. And they have three sold-out shows this week in Los Angeles. They just announced a stadium show in Mexico City. So much going on with The Warning. Let's hear their new song, Bite My Tongue.

of her Daisy Chain Fields Festival. It's called Serena Joy. I love this song. It sounds like, it again, an alternative rock song. I know we think of Olivia Rodrigo as a pop artist. She really is not. And this song, the proceeds from it were, some of them were donated toward the Daisy Chain Fields Fund. So this is Olivia Rodrigo and Serena Joy.

0: That was Olivia Rodrigo's song, Serena Joy, which is brand new. She performed it at Daisy Chain Fields. It was really, I love that song. And right now I want to play for you some more of my interview with Shirley Manson backstage at Daisy Chain Fields. I also learned, and she's been very outspoken about how all of the artists on this festival donated their time. And you're not getting paid to be here. And that is, again, incredible that all of you immediately said, yes, we're going to be there.
1: Well, I think everybody understands that there is a toll to pay at this point. You know, we are very privileged women. All of us on this festival bill, we've all had incredible careers. And, you know, sometimes you have to pay the piper. And I think we all believe that we're at a crisis point for women's rights in this country and causes that directly impact young women in particular, but all women. And so, yeah, we're just doing what we should be doing, which is giving a hand up to the young ones as older ones did for us. You know, that's part of that chain. And I love that she called it a daisy chain. I love the idea of a chain and that we all do have a civic duty, really, to look after one another. I'm sorry, despite what, you know, people in power have to say about it all. Yeah. I think ultimately as human beings, despite all our differences, we have an obligation to look after one another.

0: Okay, guys, that's going to do it for us tonight. I hope you have a great long Labor Day weekend. I know I'm looking forward to it. No work on Monday. Yay! Even though I love it here. Don't get me wrong. Actually, my favorite part of my week is what we do tonight. She is the voice. That's my favorite part of the week. Have a great weekend, and I'm going to see you back here next Friday night at 8. Have a good one.
1: She is the voice. The female musicians that are creating tomorrow's sound.
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6: Today I'm here with Victor Guerrero. 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

No need to think about your playlist this weekend. We got that on lock. It's about to sound like your first iPod. It's the Labor Day weekend here on Alt 98.7, LA's alternative rock. My name is Alessandra. Thanks for hanging out with us on this Friday night on this National Newspaper Carrier Day. Fun fact, this is the first job I ever told my mom I wanted to do. I said, I want to be a newspaper girl. And she thought, oh, you want to be on TV? You want to give people the news? No, I want to ride around on a bicycle handing newspapers out. Is it that different to what I'm doing now? It's Alt 98.7.

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30: 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Hit that song.

We are serving nothing but the 2000s here on the Alt-98.7 Labor Day 2K weekend. I'm Alessandra, and the year is 2002. Coldplay has just given us their second album, A Rush of Blood to the Head, and then you hear this piano riff for the first time. Iconic. This ended up winning Record of the Year at the 2004 Grammys, and the band actually almost left it off the album. They said it felt unfinished. This one is about urgency, time, and uncertainty. Alt-98.7.

from 2001. That is Amber, 311 on the Alt 98.7 Labor Day 2K weekend. I'm Alessandra. Hope you're enjoying the start of this long weekend. You don't have to work. We're doing the work by bringing you the best of the beginning of the era all weekend long. And Brandon Flowers of The Killers got tired of being Mr. Brightside. He just gave us his third solo album, Thrasher, a couple weeks back. It is full country. He's actually at the Ford right this second. The Killers now on Alt 98.7. Well,

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presents all weekend long on the Labor Day 2K here on Alt 98.7, LA's Alternative Rock. I'm Alessandra, and speaking of the 2000s, I'd run over to my aunt's house because she had AOL dial-up, which was way faster than whatever I had. I would go on AOL Music and look up this song specifically.

take my hand and come with me, because you look so fine that I really want to make you mine. I say you look so fine that I really want to make you mine. 4, 5, 6, come on and get your kicks. Now you don't need

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It's the Alt 98.7 Labor Day 2K weekend. I'm Alessandra, but the 2000s wasn't all ripped jeans, old vans, smudged eyeliner, although guilty is charged. It was also Grey's Anatomy, soft rock anthems, and whatever magic was in this song. It's the Bray. Step

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are personally curating your quarter life crisis here with only the best alternative from the 2000s. It is the Alt-98.7 Labor Day 2K weekend. I'm Alessandra. Hope you are enjoying having a couple days off, but I gotta tell you what's happening next week, okay? You got your sold-out tickets to see Hayley Williams at the Hollywood Bowl. Early October, the Woody Show, even hooking you up with box seats and a catered dinner. 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

absolute legend of the 2000s. It's Blink. And actually, Mark Hoppus confirmed this week that they will be giving us a new record in 2027. I'm so stoked for that. It's Alt 98.7, LA's alternative rock. I'm Alessandra. And the Labor Day 2K weekend, we've got your long weekend soundtrack all sorted. It's like you never lost your iPod. I'm Alessandra. Thanks for hanging out with us.

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5: Today I'm here with Victor Guerrero. 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

That is all the time I have. My name is Alessandra. Thanks for keeping me company on this Friday night. It is Alt 98.7, LA's alternative rock. We'll have more of the 2000s for you right after Alex Mack, an emerging alt. You get a full hour of new music next. And then we're back to the oldies all weekend long. The oldies? Yeah, I guess we're all old. The oldies from the 2000s. I will catch you on Sunday. It's Alt 98.7.

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3: Look at us officially kicking off Labor Day weekend together. It's Alex Mack, your host here on iHeartRadio's Emerging Alt. I don't know about you, but I am so ready for the long weekend. And the fact that we have an entire hour of all new music to get us there is pretty sweet. Like, we got Almost Monday coming up, our friends in Joyce Manor, stuff from The Neighborhood and The Paradox, Steve Lacy on the show tonight, Goose and Buffalo Traffic Jam. 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

0: 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What's up? It's Alex Mack. I am your host here on your new music show. It's iHeartRadio's Emerging Alt. And the cool thing about doing this show is a lot of times I get to interview a lot of the bands that were playing. And I actually had a chance to talk to our friends in Joyce Manor about the moment that they knew that I used to go to this bar was going to be like the single.
1: I think Chase and I were pretty blown away because Chase and I wrote it in my house. And it came together really naturally and easily. And we were both just like, we were so excited to book studio time. And like, it was the first song we'd written in a while where we like could not wait to record it. Like I wanted to go into the studio that day. Like, you know what I mean? Like I wanted to go in the studio yesterday.
0: And we're so glad you did. Joyce Manor right now, so I used to go to this bar.

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0: 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My name's Alex Mack, your host here on Emerging Alt. I just played you Joyce Manor, who we love, Almost Monday before that. Kicked off the show with a request for The Beaches, which reminds me, if you got a request or even a question, a comment, something you want to say, maybe you just want to tell me like a song that you heard that you want to hear more of, please do that. 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All you have to do is tap the little microphone, this little red button. Tell me your name, where you're listening from, because the show is nationwide, right? We're coast to coast. I want to hear what you think, and I want you to shout out where you're hanging out.
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My name is Alex Mack, your host here with iHeartRadio. Man, I just love that we're getting like new stuff from the Paradox. They've had such a crazy run. Actually, I don't know if you caught them. They were in that Green Day movie that came out, Nimrods. Also, this new song that they just put out, it's called That's Not Fair. Sounds eerily like kind of old school Green Day, like in the best way. But hey, take a listen to that a little later. I want to play you another one of their new songs right now. It's called I Kinda Like That.

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Not to, you know, persuade you to spend more money in this economy, but we got more tour announcements. It's Alex Mack, your host here on Emerging Alt. In case you missed it, the Linda Lindas have a giant, like, North American tour coming up. Officially kicks off on the 16th in Sacramento, but goes all the way through November. So see if your city's on the list. I'm telling you, it's definitely worth getting tickets to see them live. Like, this is them right now, maybe to persuade you. The Linda Linda's new one called Burning Out.

LA's alternative rock, Alt 98.7. What's going on? It's Alex Mack. I'm your host here on Emerging Alt, your new music show, which, you know what? Not to toot my own horn, but I can tell that the show's working. I talked to a listener earlier this week and was like, yeah, like I heard that band Goose for the first time. My son is super into them, and now we listen to Goose together. I thought that was the coolest thing. This is them right now, so you can, you know, be a fan with them too. This song's called Good Times, End Times.

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0: So glad it's Labor Day weekend. My name's Alex Mack, your host here on iHeartRadio's Emerging Alt. Hopefully you got some cool plans coming up. And hey, you know what? I'm playing you all this new music, maybe adding to your Labor Day weekend playlist. Like coming up, I'm playing you Buffalo Traffic Jam. Got the new one from Edge Hill. We're doing Fontaine's DC, Cage the Elephant. So hang out, more new music to come. And let me know what you thought so far. Like, hey, maybe if there was a song that stood out, you want to hear more from that band? 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

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My name's Alex Mack, your host here on iHeartRadio's Emerging Alt. And look, I need you to know, when I'm playing you this full hour of all new music, like, I believe in all these bands, right? In all these songs. But some of the bands, you know, are like, you know, it's like New Fontaines DC coming up. They're a huge band. But when I'm playing you these smaller bands, like, I really feel like they've got it. Like, I really believe in them. And this next band is such a great example of that. They're called Edge Hill. Now, you've probably heard their song Double Take, but this new one is just as good. I might even like it a little more, honestly. It's called Love to Go.

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My name's Alex Mack, your host here on Emerging Alt. Enjoy the rest of Labor Day weekend. We're just kicking it off. Hopefully you got some time off. Gonna enjoy yourself a little bit. Be safe, please. You know, have fun, but like, you know, be cool about it. Hey, I got you Violet Grohl right now. It's her new one. Maybe add this to your Labor Day weekend playlist. The song's called Bug in the Cake.

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2: From the KFI 24-hour newsroom, sunny skies today and a few degrees hotter again. Highs mid-80s in Inglewood, 90 and up in Yorba Linda.
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16: From the KFI 24-hour newsroom, sunny skies today, and it's getting back up a little bit heat-wise. Couple degrees, highs close to 90 in Palmdale, close to 90 in Anaheim.
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21: Lane Kiffin will keep ex-pros off the roster. 11th-ranked LSU taking on Clemson and Baton Rouge today. Daquan Wright and Xavier Harris off the roster after a Louisiana judge had previously cleared the two LSU players. 7th-ranked Miami beat Stanford 45-6. Canes wide receiver Malachi Toney, a school record 12 catches. At the ballpark, Rays over the Rangers 7-6. Nick Martinez, win number 14. I'm Trey Bender.
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5: Happy Labor Day, everybody. Good morning, America. We are live this Labor Day weekend, coast to coast. 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
6: Yes, good morning.
5: Are you excited about football?
6: Can't wait.
5: I know you're a real football head.
6: I've been sitting there staring at the TV, and they won't come on. I don't know what's going on, but is this weekend the weekend finally?
5: It is the weekend finally.
6: I won't even sleep till Monday.
5: My son decided to fire it off with a party.
6: At your house?
5: At my house.
6: Were you aware of it?
5: Kegger? I was not.
6: Oh, one of those parties.
7: Kegger?
5: His mother was there. Well, there is a keg in the back bar that is mine, but has been sitting there for a year.
8: Ooh. Oh.
6: Oh.
5: So I hope that they enjoyed it. I hope they loved every minute. It might have been there for a year and a half, Mike.
7: Oh, no.
6: How bad does beer go?
5: I mean, it's outside. Cold and pressurized. But
7: a year and a half.
5: A year and a half's a long sit on a keg. I don't know if they were drinking or not. My wife sent me pictures, and she said, there's like... Junior asked if we could have if he could have five or six people over, and she sent me a picture of the backyard.
6: Yeah,
5: and there were 50 or 60 people over.
8: Okay, yeah, he's doing it right.
5: I think they were getting excited about football.
8: Well, no, and Green Miller Light is perfect for that crowd.
6: Perfect.
8: Right?
5: What are the laws on having high school kids at your house drinking their alcohol?
8: It's okay. Just don't tell anybody.
5: I just, you know, I don't care what they do as long as they're not tearing my stuff up, but I don't want the liability.
8: Take their keys.
5: 800-800. Yeah, how do you take keys on 50 cars?
8: You take keys 50 times.
6: You cannot legally let other people's high school kids drink alcohol at your house. That's the very first Google return.
8: Because of hate's responsibility.
6: Providing alcohol to minors or...
5: Providing or allowing?
6: It just says here providing.
5: Well, there's a difference in providing and allowing, isn't there?
6: No.
5: Hey, lawyers that listen to the show, 800-800-7234, 800-800-7234, 800-800-RADIO. I really do want to. It's too bad because back in the good old days, you know, 35 years ago when we were in high school, nobody gave a rat's.
6: Of course.
5: Hooter's mom was the coolest. She let us have a keg in her backyard every weekend. I mean... You know, what's going on? Hooter's mom's what's going on. She's fine. So we would grab a keg, and we'd set it up, and everybody'd chip in $5, and it was good. I mean, everybody's got many people have stories like that.
6: Of course.
5: Is that still okay in this day and age?
6: You want the legal answer, or...
5: Well, you're getting it from Chad, or you're 800-800-7234 if you're a lawyer. And no, but yeah, what does it say?
6: It just says providing. It says the word providing. See, alcohol to minors who are not your own children. It's a class 8.
5: So do it again. Okay. Say, what if I don't provide it? They bring their own. If it's BYOB.
7: So if the minors bring their own alcohol.
6: Legally.
5: I get you on the providing part.
6: Okay, I'm trying to rewind.
7: But as a parent, you just want them there to, so, you know, you feel safe and comfortable. They're not going out and...
5: Sure.
7: Could get in trouble.
5: But you can't manage 50 of them.
7: No, that's
5: you
7: lot.
5: Just can't. 5 of them, you can. 10 of them, you can. 50 of them, 60 of them, you cannot.
7: That's when you got to get security in. That's really what you have to do.
5: What's
7: at that
5: security
7: point.
5: Do? Throw them out?
7: Yeah, no, they just.
6: You can legally allow only your own minor children to drink alcohol at your house if you are visibly present, but it is illegal to serve other people's underage children.
5: If it's in
6: the house, okay, I'm going to tell you how a lawyer's going to spin that.
5: Okay.
6: Did you know it was there? Then you were allowing it. You were serving it.
5: Okay.
8: Contributing to the delinquency of a minor.
5: So where are they supposed to drink?
6: Well, they're really not.
8: Trash Can Alley is what we used to call it.
5: Right. What was Trash Can Alley?
8: A place down at the end of the road, far, far north of town.
5: Elliot, where did you grow up?
9: I grew up in Pittsburgh, Pennsylvania.
5: What did y'all do for beers in high school?
9: We'd have to get like our older brothers to kind of do that, and they sometimes they'd get a little spooked that they didn't want to do that, but we'd get them and we'd send them over the beer distributor.
5: Where'd you drink it?
9: Out in the field, you know. We just do that. Like if we get lucky, we get like one of those Coors party balls. I think those are the balls.
5: Yes.
8: Oh, yeah. Sure.
9: So we get one of those, and if we had a bunch of people, we'd just yes.
5: What is your age?
9: I'm 60 years old.
5: So you were alive on an 18-year-old drinking age?
9: No. They still had 21 in Pennsylvania. We'd have to go down to West Virginia.
8: Ah.
9: We'd go down to Morgantown.
5: Gotcha.
9: We wanted to do 18.
5: So did you get to drink? Did your parents care? So we're talking, we're talking 86.
9: Yeah.
5: Did your parents care if y'all had your party ball at your house in the backyard?
9: Yeah. My dad was a real stickler. No can do. Yeah. So I graduated in 84.
5: Okay.
9: So, but yeah, he was like, no having fun. Nope.
5: Okay.
9: Yeah.
8: My dad was like that.
9: Yeah.
8: He busted my keg party.
9: You're my brother? Oh, my God. Separated at birth.
7: John, did you?
8: Possibly.
7: You went to probably like a deer lease or something like that and did the drinking, right?
5: We lived on a deer lease. Yeah. We lived in the country. But no, we would we would go to people's houses, you know, the proverbial field, yes, yeah. Or an empty lot. You know, everybody just kind of backs their trucks up and cars up and has a place to drink beer. But somebody's parents were always cool. What about you?
7: No. Yeah, that was all. We'd have to go to a field. It was no cool parents
8: at all.
7: Just
8: country boys and girls getting down on the farm.
7: Actually, I take that back. I did have one friend that, I mean, it was cool, but she just kind of would turn her eye like, oh, you know, I don't know what's going on here. Oh, there's beer here. Oh, I didn't know about that. Yeah. But no, that was, it's hard to, I mean, it was hard to, in the city.
5: Right.
7: Country, yeah, I could see that being easy to get away
5: I with. Love Arabs.
8: Okay. Okay. On another subject.
5: Because they owned the gas stations that sold the beer to the high schoolers.
8: Yeah. Ah, gotcha.
5: Maybe not Arabs, but Middle Easterners as a whole, as a section of the world. They did a really good job of buying up gas stations in our city on the outskirts.
8: Sure.
5: And the terrible fake IDs that we had, they were absolutely okay with them.
8: It's just fine with me.
5: 800-800-7234, 800-800-RADIO. Nathan, you got a 69 L78. You're in Michigan. Nathan, where did y'all drink beer as kids?
10: Greetings. In the city, actually. And that's funny that you said about the Arabs. Yeah, you go over there and you'd pick up a, you know, 12-pack or 30-pack. And a buddy of mine had a pool that he'd tore down. And we'd sit around the old dirt ring and just drink beer and have a bonfire in the middle.
5: Mm-hmm. What about your parents? Could y'all do it at the house?
10: Not my parents, but his parents were never there, so they didn't care.
5: Gotcha. So how long have you had the Chevelle?
10: Had it for 4 years.
5: Where'd you buy it?
10: I bought it off of a website down in North Carolina.
5: Okay. And you said it's Concourse Restoration. Did you have that done, or did they have that done? I can already answer that. I know you didn't do it.
10: No. The previous owner did the body, but I did everything else. I did the suspension, the interior, the engine, the trans, the rear end. He just did the paint work, paint and body work.
5: How, you know, concourse means concourse. That's the highest level. That's Neiman Marcus. That's not Target, and it damn sure ain't Walmart, right? And
10: right.
5: Who are you to judge what's concourse and not? I'm being rude, but I'm serious because I'm interested in your car.
10: Yep, I had Brian Manning. He also does the all the appraisers at Barrett Jackson Auto Auctions and what have you.
5: Sure.
10: And he did the appraisal.
5: Okay. Well, I see where you say Haggerty hits it at $143,000. You know, Haggerty's not very good at appraising these cars. Have you looked at their auction site and how many misses they have? No sales and misappraisals?
10: No, I haven't.
5: Yeah, it's pretty overwhelming. I mean, I'm not trying to bag on Haggerty, but they're I think it's based on what you're telling me, it's a $90,000 car.
10: Hmm.
5: What color is it?
10: It's Le Mans blue. It's the original.
5: Which is good.
10: Le Mans blue with parchment interior. It's numbers matching engine. Had it totally rebuilt.
5: I had a Ferrari Daytona. I'm cutting you off. Nobody cares about all that. I had a Ferrari Daytona convertible that Barrett put an $800 to $1 million estimate on. You know what it sold for?
10: No.
5: $580. Boom! Then you get to pay the fee. It just,
10: that's a frass.
5: These estimates are like a-holes. Everybody's got one and they all stink. I mean, sometimes they're right, sometimes they're wrong. But an LS, what was it, LS6 Chevelle in 70 that's like the 300, 400 grander? The 454, yeah. This car, long story short, based on your description, I believe I'm a $90,000 buyer. Does that buy it?
10: Probably, I mean, we're close. I have, it's also been in a TV commercial here in Detroit.
5: Hang on. Stop everything, everybody. I'll give $500,000. I'm kidding, dude. You know my job is to entertain, so that's why I'm a smart ass.
10: Oh, absolutely. Okay. I love watching your show on YouTube. Avid watchers.
5: Are you new to it, or did you find us when we started up in Detroit just a month ago or 2 months ago?
10: I just literally heard you on radio today, this morning. I was moving a car out, and I heard you were on the radio station, and I figured I'd give you a holler.
5: Perfect. Go to givemethevin.com, load it up, say, John said 90,000 on the air. Here's all the stuff. And I need Protecto Plate. I need all the goodies for that number. It can't be you know what I'm saying.
10: NRS, yep. It's got NRSC, or NCRS, I'm sorry, and it's also on the L78 registry. It's one of 39 on the L78 registry.
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5: What'd you pay for it?
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5: Wow. 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
1: Earl in Massachusetts, this West Valley camper, that's the next generation. 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
1: 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I need to look at it. I've got too many questions to ask on that one. Dave in Canton, Ohio, you're a 08 Shelby GT Ragtop Roush Supercharger with 47,000 at $55,000 is just too damn high, dude.
3: I appreciate that. I was trying to get some feedback because it's something I purchased for my wife, and we're holding on to it and reselling it, and because it's kind of a one of a kind. 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I know the value's around the 40s.
1: I don't think so either. 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I mean, I'll look.
3: 2008.
1: Yeah, I mean it was okay, but it's just I don't know. 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
1: 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Louisville, Kentucky. 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
6: Yes.
1: What do you got?
6: Got an 81 Z28 Camaro. Numbers matching, original owner.
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6: Automatic.
1: T-tops? Or, yes,
6: T-top car.
1: Okay, is it the turbine wheels or the different wheels?
6: It's got the turbine, original factory.
1: Turbine got it. The original. Yeah. I mean, everybody, just don't get too proud of this thing because it ain't. I have one. I bought it at Barrett Jackson for $16,000. It's sitting outside and it is perfectly restored.
6: All right.
1: So, what do you want for yours?
6: Well, I've got it insured for 40.
1: All right. Well, then go outside. Do shit in gasoline, light it on fire, and sell it to the insurance. My name's John Clay Wolf. I'll be right back.
7: What is this place?
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0: it one time. You're like, we know. Bro, I was working Trader Joe's. I was training this knucklehead, and we're on lunch break. And then he said, you want to smoke a bowl? And I was like, yeah, nah. And I pull out OG Kush like a civilized damn human being. We're on lunch break, bro. This mother pulls out the pookie pipe. 10 to 2. Meth. And I've never done it, I swear on my life. And then everything in my mind, body, soul said, don't do it. And then he said, you want to hit, dog? And I said, yeah. And then, yeah, I was high, bro. I was stocking apples good that day, I tell you what.
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2: Mark in Philly, good morning. You're on the air.
3: Hey, good morning, John. How you doing?
2: Good. What you got?
3: In Pennsylvania, the drinking age is 21.
2: Yep.
3: But in New Jersey, it was 18. 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
2: But in your IROC Z28, in your IROC Z28 with a turtleneck and a gold chain. Joey Bag of Donuts?
3: I didn't have that.
2: Thank you. All right, Carl in St. Paul, Minneapolis. I forgot in our new network, we've got a Minneapolis affiliate. How are you?
4: Yeah, wonderful. I just learned about it, and if I knew that you were doing things about cars, that it brought up my 52 Oldsmobile 98, but I didn't know about it.
2: That's okay. It said here you have a good, clean joke you'd like to share with the audience this morning. Everybody sit down and buckle up.
4: Yeah.
2: Cover all the children's ears.
4: Well, this is about the children.
2: Okay.
4: Them little rascals, they come down to my daughter lives in Baudette. The grandkids come down. First one, oldest boy comes down bouncing around like a rubber ball. He says, Grandpa, make a sound like a frog. And I said, well, I'm reading the paper, kid. Just don't bother me. And his little brother come down bouncing just as hard. Grandpa, Grandpa, make a sound like a frog, like a frog. I said, what's the deal? The both of you want me to sound like a frog? And the little boy said, well, our mother told us when you croak, we're going to Disney World.
5: Oh, gosh.
2: Thank you, Carl, in Minneapolis. I'm glad that you're
6: That's
2: riding along with
6: bad.
2: Us.
6: Bad joke.
2: Speech impediment, Terrence, do you have any good jokes for us this morning?
7: Well, no, not really.
2: Do you have any quick news updates?
7: Oh, sure. Happy Labor Day, by the way, everyone.
2: Thank you.
7: Yes. There's a man, there's people in Nepal, man. I can't get over that craziness that happened there. There's 9 days. Well, yes, it's Sunday now. They were rescued in 10 days in Nepal. 9 men rescued. And judge declared Lindsey Clark a mistrial.
5: Something about mistrial.
6: Chick that killed the kids.
7: The woman with the 3 children down. And, she had someone.
2: Hey, Elliot, will you look and see what the rating meter
8: is? Yeah, I think we're in trouble with this one, John. Can we just, put him on hold, let him talk.
9: Okay. You just lost 40,000 meters. Impossible.
8: Where's the Pepto-Bismol?
2: 40,000. We just lost 40,000 listeners, speech impediment, Terrence, all at once.
7: Speaking of 40,000, the
2: Thank you, speech impediment, Terrence. Oscar in Denver, Colorado, go.
10: What do you call blind on a waterbed?
2: What?
10: An offshore drilling rig.
2: There you go. Wow. 800-800-7234-800-800-RADIO. Some bad dad jokes for y'all this Labor Day weekend. So the girl got off, or they missed trial. Does she get released from custody?
6: No. She will most likely never see the light of day again. Let me get it straight in my head. Worst case scenario.
2: God almighty. Casey Anthony?
6: No, yeah, that's another one. Susan Smith's another one that killed her kids. I don't even know her name.
11: No, her name is Lindsay Clancy.
2: Okay.
6: Lindsay Clancy. So if she gets convicted on this second trial, she'll see jail time, obviously. If she gets innocent by chance, it'll still be innocent by reason of insanity, so they'll put her in a hospital for hopefully ever.
2: Oh, is that what they're pleading?
6: That's
2: not guilty reason.
6: That's what they're, yes, that is.
2: So why did her lawyer start raising so much hell with the judge trying to say, no, a mistrial is not okay?
6: Because he thought he was this close to getting an acquittal.
2: Acquittal or not guilty reason insanity?
6: Not
11: they don't know.
6: Guilty by reason of insanity.
11: There was 11 votes.
6: Right.
11: On the same side, and they believe it's to quit. They don't know for sure.
6: You think that's the 11 or 2 acquit?
11: Here's what I think.
6: What do you think?
11: My wife has been driving me crazy for 2 weeks about
2: mine
11: this trial.
2: Too.
8: Oh, yeah.
11: She is so into it. And yeah. I know, I mean, I get it. You got to prove until innocent, you know, guilty until innocent. I mean, she's everything there has shown that they've messed up this whole investigation as far as Massachusetts.
8: The prosecution.
11: Yeah,
8: the prosecution.
11: Yeah, prosecution. Yeah, yeah. And so I get that. That's why they're trying to clean it up. But, I mean, come on. This is like, you know, there's 3 kids dead.
6: The kids are dead. She did it. Or
11: well, you're convinced.
6: Well?
11: I don't know. There's some stuff that maybe this is my wife.
6: Who does your wife think killed the kid?
11: The husband.
2: Hey, in the honor of my broadcasting insurance, I would like to use the word allegedly.
6: Allegedly.
11: Yes.
8: Thank you. Sorry. Yeah,
11: yes.
6: Normally, I'm the one that jumps in with allegedly. I'm sorry.
11: But you're very convinced.
2: You're not the one that just wrote the third.
12: Disconnect.
13: Oh, no.
14: There's no call for that kind of language, laddie.
12: Vulgar and abusive language. That's an automatic disconnect.
15: You've got a dirty, whorish mouth.
2: Insurance for the network.
9: Dude, I saw a deal on Fox News on Thursday, and this was a reputable, you know, I'd say analyst, okay, a person with psychological experience, okay, and credentials, and the way he described the crime that we're talking about, using physics and the actuality of precisely how it was done.
6: Sure,
9: I can't help it if she had postpartum psychosis, and I can't help it if she's crazy, and I can't help it that she didn't know what she was doing was crazy. Like, what she did was brutal and bad.
11: Allegedly,
9: and I can't help
11: it
9: if she goes to jail for life for it. And I don't mind if she's institutionalized for being that crazy for
6: allegedly.
9: It. This is bad.
11: But the part of the evidence they're going crazy about is like, well, how did she do all this in that time frame? You know, jumping out the window, cutting herself, and, you know, hanging the kids, all that kind of stuff. The time frame is really off from all the evidence. Her body temperature when they found her was at like 81 degrees or whatever, which that means there's a longer period between it. I mean, there's some holes here.
2: Y'all sound like a sewing circle.
6: I've
11: been hearing this every dinner time. My wife's giving me an update about this.
2: Well, don't drag us through it just because your old lady's wearing you out. Why the hell do we all have to feel the pain?
11: You have to. This has been going on for weeks, so please help. This is my therapy. Please.
9: I feel for you, man, because that's got to be worse than like just watching it by yourself.
11: Oh, yeah.
9: Like, I'm just taking this in. Like, you just can't believe, man, what happens. It's a bad old world.
6: Yeah,
9: it really is.
6: It's very, very sad. I really haven't heard the dad doing it. I haven't heard
11: that's,
6: that at
11: that's
6: all.
11: What everybody's saying. It. You know, why did
2: y'all
11: the dad...
2: Y'all are boring the hell out of me.
6: Me too.
2: Boring the hell out of because... me. Y'all shut up. Turley, turn your mic off and JD's mic. Bobbo, talk about something good.
9: Okay. You love dogs.
2: Okay.
9: I love dogs. If it's the right dog. There's a dog named Bingo.
2: Oh,
9: okay.
2: Bingo.
9: And JD, you know what cut number it is.
6: Not
9: so
6: sure,
9: Bingo, dude. This is, you know, now that school has started up again,
6: cut number 12,
9: and
6: Mike.
9: Kids are at home and people are finally settling down into a more structured, casual, relaxing lifestyle as we head into the fall.
6: What could happen?
9: This is what that family sounds like when Bingo, the golden retriever, brings a live armadillo into the house.
6: Which
13: could Bingo, drop it! No! No! Bingo! It's alive! Bingo, go get it!
2: Oh my God!
13: There's an armadillo in the house! Get in the car!
9: Now, despite all the stress
6: screaming
9: around him,
6: yes,
9: and certainly mixed messages from different members of the family,
6: yeah, go get him! Drop him!
9: Bingo did bring the armadillo back outside the house, and we appreciate Bingo.
6: Bingo,
9: good boy.
2: That sounds like my wife when she walked into her room at the ranch a couple of days ago.
6: Oh, no.
2: And there was a spider web in the corner of the door jamb.
6: Mm-hmm. Sure.
2: I mean,
6: it's a country.
2: Right.
6: Yeah.
2: You'd have thought she'd walked in on a dead body. We'll be right back.
6: That's great.
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0: Cool briquettes lit. Look out. And here's his wife, Nancy. She's been hitting the bottle, too. 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There goes Timmy and his friends on Schwinn Stingrays. They're going to light leftover firecrackers from the 4th of July in the parking lot at Bob's Big Boy.
5: Where are my fingers?
0: Yes, Labor Day weekend. 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
6: Now. 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
10: Did y'all see last week's video on our YouTube channel about the Ferrari Dino I bought from the guy in the Middle East in his garage? It was kind of weird.
11: I thought you did a good job of actually recording from your phone.
10: That was a stretch, wasn't it?
11: It was
10: okay.
11: I thought it was good because it was real. Yeah. That's the whole thing was like, okay, there's nothing. And none of them are staged,
10: right?
11: But it was real, authentic. The negotiation part. I mean, that was great. It was really good.
10: Good.
11: Yeah.
10: So there's an underpinning on this Ferrari Dino that goes with the car that he removed. Great big black thing. And when we towed it out of there, we took it and slid it under the car. And then when it got to our lot in L.A., uh-oh, to our recon center, I told them, ship it back to Walnut Springs. We're going to restore the car a little bit. We've already done a clutch and some other things, and we're making it better. So I come out here this week and see it.
12: Yep.
10: I'm like, hey, where's that that undercover that goes with this car? Now, remember, this is a 1972 Dino. There's not parts around for him.
12: No. I would imagine not.
10: Right? No. So this is an important part. And if you can find a part for it, that'd probably be $5,000.
12: Wow.
10: Yeah.
12: Because there's none of them.
10: Yeah.
12: Yeah. Makes sense.
10: So I was like, hey, guys, where's the undercover? What are you talking about? Oh. I said I'm talking about the one that we've secured in two different transport scenarios, and we've identified twice and said, don't lose this.
12: Oh, that one.
10: Yeah. So they can't find it.
12: Ooh.
10: So we go to the cameras in Anaheim at our facility and watch it get put on the truck in the trailer under the car.
12: Mm-hmm. Okay.
10: And then we watch it here unload, and it's not there. Mm-hmm. So the guys here that were receiving it at the ranch in the shop didn't know about it.
12: Okay.
10: So I'm sending out APBs. Hey, man, anybody know anything? We're, you know, doing a CSI investigation.
12: Sure.
10: One of the body guys, and I was like, okay, guys, so where exactly did he unload it? Look next to it. He's like, they start talking about the donkeys and all this. So I'm like, oh, man, this is getting weird quick. You don't think about Ferrari parts and donkeys and the ranch. And long story short, one of the body guys was riding his motorcycle and saw a black thing on the side of the highway the other day.
12: Oh, no. It came off.
1: Disconnect.
2: Oh, no.
3: There's no call for that kind of language, laddie.
1: Vulgar and abusive language. That's an automatic disconnect.
4: You've got a dirty, whorish mouth.
10: Oh, my God.
12: What?
10: Threw it out.
12: Oh, my.
10: So he dropped the car off, and he realized when he got going down the road, I forgot to unload the undercover.
12: So he said,
10: so he pulls over on the side of the road, takes it out of his trailer.
1: Disconnect.
2: Oh, no.
3: There's no call for that kind of language, laddie.
1: Vulgar and abusive language. That's an automatic disconnect.
4: You've got a dirty, whorish mouth.
10: As Jennifer said, get me the number to the... Here. Let's see if we got it.
11: Yeah.
10: I want to call these people on the air.
11: So it's going to be the dispatch, but you can get to the bottom of it for sure.
10: Pre-K, I'm going to send you a phone number, and I want you to call these people and just put transporter as the name, and I want to take them to the air, and I want to hear the story about how it's not their fault. Because you know it's not their fault, right?
11: Oh, of course not.
10: Of course not.
11: No.
10: It just cannot be their fault. And
11: this, I mean, if you have anything left over, you're not, turn around. Just bring it back. Hey, it looks like a piece here.
10: Right. This is why ICE agents arrest people.
2: Yes.
10: This is why you're not welcome in our country.
2: Correct.
10: You wow. sorry bastard. And when we loaded that car, when that car got loaded in Anaheim, there's a picture of the truck driver's driver's license. Mm-hmm. And I was on that chain of emails.
2: Yeah.
10: Because that's part of our process to keep up with who has our merchandise. And I saw that picture and I saw that name, All Soft as Labadlod.
2: Yep.
10: There it is right there on the video.

0: Wow.
1: It's ridiculous.
0: It's a closed trailer.
1: I'm going to do to them what they did to me. I'm going to tell them that I bought it back from somebody that held it hostage for $3,500 and that they owe me the money.
2: There you go.
1: Because they charged me $2,000 to move it.
3: Is that already been paid?
1: Of course.
3: Yeah. Dang it.
2: That's a special level of malfeasance there when he fails to just turn around and bring it back and just
1: it was
2: it off
1: 1 mile away, Bob.
2: You know.
1: One
2: yeah, that's mile. That's a special level of malfeasance.
1: Terrible people. Tim in Massachusetts. Good morning.
4: Hey, good morning. How you doing?
1: Good. You've got an 08 Foose Edition supercharged truck. You want $10,000 for it. Ford F-150.
4: Yeah.
1: It's got 122,000 miles on it. I'll probably buy it. I think it's a little too high because of the miles. I wish it had 70 or 60, you know, lower. That's more collector grade, if that makes sense.
4: Yeah.
1: 122 is pushing it on that body style a lot. Will you go to GiveMeTheVIN.com and put them on hold? GiveMeTheVIN.com. What? Which one? Three? Yeah, three. Hey, are you the transporter? Are you a transporter?
5: No, I'm not. No, this is the company. Well,
1: okay. I hired you to move my Ferrari Dino from California to Texas. Have my people already contacted y'all?
5: Yes, they have. This was regarding the skid plate or the undercarriage cover, correct?
1: Correct, on the Ferrari Dino. I have a copy of your driver's license. Does that guy work for you, or did you broker to him?
5: No, he works for us.
1: Do you know what he did?
5: I found out what he did, so I'm trying to work it out with my owner what we could do for you.
1: Okay.
5: It's because unacceptable.
1: I have video of it loading into his trailer in Anaheim, and then I have video of it unloading here. And someone else found it on the side of the highway about 2 miles away from the drop zone. So he pulled his truck over after he left, right? He unloads the car and he leaves. And then he realizes somehow that he left the skid plate in the back of his trailer. So he pulls over on the side of the road and throws it in the bar ditch out on the highway.
5: Yeah, no, he told me that too. I mean, it would have been okay, I feel like, if he called me right away and said, hey, I left, I'm not able to turn around, I'm going to leave it right here, can you have somebody come pick it up? That would have been one story, but he didn't say anything to anybody. And then I had Give Me the VIN start calling, asking about the skid plate. So I called my driver. He's like, oh, dude, I'm so sorry, I forgot that I put it on the side of the road. I'm like, what do you mean you put it on the side of the road? So I'm trying to work this out with my owner, what we could do for you, whether it's...
1: Can we deport him back to Russia?
5: That's always an option. That's something we're trying to figure out, whether we can do like something...
1: Does he realize that that is something that it deserves lashings, not just a finger point? A write-up is not good enough. Have you ever watched Roots? The movie Roots. So they take a cane and they beat the slaves with the cane. I want vengeance more than money. I want money and vengeance. I want revenge. I can't believe this. How long has that guy been in the country?
5: That I don't know. He's been with the company for quite a few years, though. I think he's one of the older drivers we've had for a while.
1: Think about this. Let's be in his mind. We get down the road and we realize, oh, damn, I forgot the skid plate. Now, it's not a car that's like a 3-year-old car that we can run out of the parts store and get. It's a 72 Dino Ferrari. Yeah. What do I do? Well, we're out here in the country. Why don't I pull over in the shoulder, drop the trailer ramp, pull this out, and wing it out into the bar ditch and drive off?
5: Yeah, honestly, it's very... I flipped out on him. I'm like, okay. Slava, this is not how you do. It's not how you do business.
1: Can you get him on three-way? Can we talk to him?
5: I mean, I can give you his number.
1: Please. Please. I'm going to put you on hold. Hang on just a second. And thank you for being so real. Pre-K, 3, get his number. 800-800-7234. 800-800-RADIO. Be right back.
6: You've seen him on King of Queens, Sex and the City, and Lucky Luke. And heard his voices on The Howard Stern Show, Family Guy, and American Dad. 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
1: What's up?
3: Ain't too much, man.
1: You called me. You're on the air.
3: Yeah, bro. I just, like I told your engineer there, man, I just called to say I appreciate you guys, man. You was on point, man. You made me smile for the day. You representing America.
1: Oh, on what behalf?
2: Deporting.
3: Hold on, John. I'm trying to make sure I get you back. I stepped in my car and it went to CarPlay. But go ahead.
1: What are you talking about? What are you talking about? Tell me your statement. I don't understand.
3: Well, when you mentioned about the transporter, right?
1: Oh yeah, throwing the parts out of the street.
3: Man, them guys trifling. I mean, you lucky it was just a tarp or two. You might want to look around for a plastic bag of some other weird stuff.
1: Thank you, sir. 800-800-7234-800-800-RADIO. JD, what have you got in the news, Monkey Man?
4: Well, this only took 30 years, but a jury in Las Vegas has finally convicted the perpetrator in the murder of Tupac Shakur. Yes. 30 years ago, man. We've got our very own Gangsta Watch court reporter, because this is above my pay grade, to be honest. DJ Pre-K here to break it down for us.
5: You are now about to witness the strength of street knowledge.
6: Holla back.
4: What's up?
6: Y'all want to know what happened to Tupac?
4: Sure.
6: Okay, man, for sure.
2: Like, fill us square bears in. Like, what really happened here?
6: Yeah,
2: like, why'd this come back up?
6: Let me break it down for the square bears out there. Okay, so this whole thing started because Keefe D, who was recently convicted for the murder, his nephew, Orlando Anderson, who was down with the Compton Crips, stick with me, robbed somebody for their death row chain who was down with the Piru Bloods via Suge Knight. Ooh. So we got a Crips versus Bloods thing going here. And then Tupac and Suge saw Orlando at the Mike Tyson fight that night that Tupac got killed. They stomped him out. And after the fight, Keefe D said, Orlando, you need to get your get back.
2: Mm-hmm.
6: So they riding around Las Vegas and they catch Tupac slipping, roll up on him, and Keefe D passes the gun to Orlando and says, do work. So they shoot and kill Tupac. And yeah, we've got some interview clips from Keefe D.
7: So when y'all was shooting up the BMW, what was Suge Knight's reaction?
8: Suge just ducked his head. And the first bullet went in his head, so the next one's hit him.
7: And while y'all was shooting up the BMW, Tupac was trying to get in the backseat.
8: It looked like he was reaching. And it looked like he was trying to jump in the back seat or something. He was like breakdancing or something. Bullets was in his ass.
6: Oof. Damn. So it was breakdancing.
2: So why is this guy talking like all of a sudden? What why?
1: So is that a confession?
2: Yeah, I mean, this is when did he do that confession?
6: Yeah, so like I said, the original killer, Orlando Anderson, he was later killed in a gas station shootout. So Keefe D was the only one left. And he just couldn't keep his mouth shut about what happened. I mean, he was even glad that stuff wasn't going down. We got another clip of him talking about it.
7: How do you feel about people that say you was actually the person that was the trigger man that shot up Tupac and Suge Knight?
8: I'm glad they ain't the police.
2: Why do you do that? Like, why would you just keep it quiet?
6: Sometimes you want that street rep to be loud and clear, man, to your own detriment.
9: Damn.
2: And so this interview the reason why this case came back up and they actually got him this time?
6: Pretty much. Yeah, from what I've seen, you know, he kept on talking in these interviews about how he was there and he was involved. Feds got a warrant and went in his house and found some stuff related to the murder weapon that he kept.
2: I mean, I don't know if this makes any difference, but for me, my childhood, my high school, this is like
1: so
2: big.
1: You feel relieved? Are you emotional right now, Turley?
2: Yeah, you know, all the women are all worried about the mom that killed those three kids. This is the case I cared about right here. This is real.
6: Yeah, for
1: take
6: real.
1: That, wife.
10: You know, Pre-K and I watch a lot of TV on Friday nights when we're out here before the show, and I'm not going to say he made me watch, but we watched a biographical film about Tupac Shakur. I forgot who played him in the movie, Pre-K.
1: Some black guy.
6: Some guy that was his only role because he looked like Tupac. And what's funny to that is the guy who played Tupac on there, he's the son of one of Tupac's producers from back in the day.
10: Is that right?
6: So some people are saying this might be the illegitimate child of Tupac in this movie.
10: I'll tell you one thing I took from the movie is that Tupac, and I don't understand rap in any kind of a extreme, okay?
0: Right. Who are you calling you people?
10: I listen with you guys. And one thing I took from the movie is that Tupac, despite his flaws and early obvious lifestyle mistakes, seemed to me to be a good man and quite poetic compared to other rappers that I've been exposed to, which is a very small number, I promise.
6: But, yeah,
10: you know, he seemed like,
0: I think there's a lot of people that feel the same way. That's why he's so popular.
10: He seemed like a good Emmer Effer, and he's the most productive dead rapper out there.
6: Oh yeah.
0: Biggie Smalls pretty good.
2: Yeah. What about, you know, we should have DJ Lockjaw, see what he's thinking about this.
0: I would like Lockjaw, DJ Lockjaw, our own. He works behind the counter here. Like, get him, he's in the back room.
9: Yeah, I'll get him.
0: Yeah, I'd like to hear real quick. Lockjaw, you there?
11: Yeah, what's happening, y'all?
0: What, are you relieved to know who the true murder man is of the Tupac situation?
11: Yeah, man, pop my boy. I'm glad they finally caught the killer. And I thought it was cool, because, look, I would not tell y'all, but I've been running a criminal organization for years.
0: Okay.
9: Really?
12: What?
0: What is it? What is yours?
11: Murder, money laundering, rare bird smuggling, me and my girlfriend, Lindsey Clancy.
0: Wow. You know, hey, DJ, I'll tell you, DJ Lockjaw, I've had a little bit of TMJ myself.
11: Uh-huh.
0: And I really feel for you. I'm glad that mine hasn't gotten to the point yours has.
11: Yeah.
0: For obvious reasons. But I've got a sore jaw, and, like, if I bite my fingernails, I used to always bite my fingernails.
11: Mm-hmm.
0: Can't do it anymore. It'll completely lock up. And I've got an ongoing pain right there in the top of my jaw. So is your lockjaw, is it contagious? Am I getting it from you?
11: You might want to stay back a little bit. But okay. I've got a good solution. All you got to do, smoke a big fat blunt. And you'll be all right.
0: Thank you, DJ Lockjaw.
11: You know what I'm saying?
10: I know
0: what you're saying. Wow. Bobbo and I, speaking of Friday night, late night, last night we were watching high school football.
10: Yeah.
0: Which was... You know, this is a national show, so it's not going to make much sense to everybody else around. But you've got those powerhouse teams, and this one powerhouse team in Texas that has just been dominating.
2: Allen?
0: In 5A for years. I mean, just they were the New England Patriots of that term. They went up to 6A, and they played North Crowley a couple weeks ago, and they got beat 28-0.
2: Alito.
0: Yeah.
2: Yeah, Alito.
0: Just killed. Hurt people.
2: Yeah.
0: And then North Crowley played Southlake Carroll last night, which is one of the biggest teams of all time. And they beat them like 40-10. So I'm going to say North Crowley is probably the best high school football team in the United States right
10: now. They're up there. Yeah.
2: I mean, they won state. I mean, Texas football, I know you're going to hear people complain, oh, no, Mario, Florida football is better.
0: California's good, too.
2: Yeah, Texas Meyer football, Day. I don't know. I'd put that. Although DeSoto played Florida, and this is getting deep, but DeSoto.
0: Did they play IMG?
2: They played, I can't remember, but some school in Florida, and they got crushed. But DeSoto is not the top team in Texas.
0: Anymore.
2: No, they're not. So that was a bad representation of Texas. So,
10: what do you think causes that dynamic change? Is it?
0: It's called recruiting and money, Bobbo.
10: It can't be all coaching, can it?
2: No, it's recruiting and money. Just like
9: How do they hide the money in high school?
0: They give it to the parents.
2: Yep.
9: They don't.
0: Yes, they do.
9: Seriously?
2: Hey,
0: they do.
2: You know, we have this house over here that's available.
9: Really?
0: Did you ever see Friday Night Lights?
9: Yeah, I saw it.
0: Come on, do you think that's all made up?
9: Yeah.
0: It's not.
2: No.
9: They paid the parents.
10: The John Clay Will Show is heard every week.
2: Sorry.
0: Yeah.
9: That's all right. That's bizarre.
0: Yeah, they definitely. I mean, I'm not saying this team or that team, but Lane Kiffin in Louisiana took a position yesterday and said, I'm hiring the ex-NFL players to come play for me, because if I don't do it, then they're going to be playing against me, and y'all can all kiss my ass.
10: Well, that's what he said last week. Now, this thing really bubbled over this week, right?
0: So yesterday was, and it was all dependent on the judge in Louisiana to make a decision.
10: Well, what started?
0: Can LSU bring in 4 ex-pro players and play for the college this year? Let's put it in front of a Louisiana judge to make the right decision.
2: What do you think he said, JD?
4: He said, hell yeah.
2: Yep, he sure did.
4: But,
2: of course, SEC said no. Everybody in college football says no. Not going to allow. We're going to put punishments against LSU if you do this. So wondering, everybody was wondering, what is Lane Kiffin going to do?
10: In our conference in the SEC. So the state attorney general of the state of Georgia talked to the commissioner of the SEC and said, do anything you got to do to stop LSU from doing this. So the SEC filed suit against LSU.
4: Okay.
10: Their athletics program and the dean of the school, right? Ah. And Lane Kiffin. Meanwhile, the Attorney General of the state of Louisiana came out and said, I can't believe that this is asinine. But you have to think, in college sports, you know, the new money is one thing. Now bringing pros back into it.
0: It's crazy.
10: We've got a cut about this. The title line is SEC's Got Pros.
4: It's cut number two. It's Dan Kennedy of 11 Alive in Atlanta.
12: College football is back, but a legal fight could have some major implications over who can play the game. Really an unusual situation here, though. You have two former Ole Miss players who went off to play NFL, but they never played a down in a regular season NFL game, so now they want to come back and play college football again for their former head coach, Lane Kiffin, who's now at LSU, and a judge just said, yes, for now, you can do that. It's great having college football back, though. It's hardly recognizable from what it was even just a few years ago, isn't it?
10: Yeah.
2: Yeah, but
0: it's not it's very recognizable. It looks the same on TV. It's just all the stuff that's going on behind the background.
2: People are
0: going
2: to have to start accepting this about college football. It's minor league professional sports.
10: Yes.
2: Right. You have to start thinking about it that way. They're not there for an education. It's not. Just facts. That's not the case. So if you start accepting it that way, then it's like, okay, I get it. They weren't quite good enough to go to the pros. They come back to the minors. Get good enough to go back up to the pros.
4: Yeah.
2: But it's until this is accepted, you're not going to see it because Lane Kiffin crushed. He said, no, he caved. He's like, I'm not going to put him on the roster. So
0: he did yesterday?
2: Yep, he did last night.
10: He said
2: he did not put him on the roster. So they're still in limbo.
10: Well, they're backing down.
0: Yep. Boy, somebody really leaned on him to do that.
2: Yeah, they had to heavy. They're talking about 50% of the season being suspended. I mean, there's all these allegations that are going to come down on him, but unfortunately, we're not going to be able to see what happens now. It would have been fun, though. It would have been a lot of fun.
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1: Show. Okay, and this is the lightning round. We're going to do this hot and fast. Jerry in Florida, 17 Dodge Challenger, 392 TA, 9,000 miles. Car's worth $27,000. It says here you want $38,000.
2: Yes. All right. By the way, it's a pleasure to talk with you, and I love your YouTube channel.
1: Thank you, sir. Hey, did you watch the one we put out last night?
2: No, I missed last night.
1: It's a good one. You'll love it. I watched it, and it's a recap of the past year. And it was the easiest watching one I've ever seen. I enjoyed it. It was weird to go back and see all that stuff. Ozzy in Arkansas, 67 Malibu, 24,000 numbers match, wants 38,000. Which motor?
3: 283.
1: No, it's too high. At 38 grand. Too high, bud. Too high. Come on. Let's get real, right? This is not dream. This is real money. Wayne in Franklin, Tennessee, 67 GTO. You want 62,000 for it. I bought the same car for 28,000, but yours might be crazy special. Is it a manual?
4: No, it is automatic, 400 automatic.
1: So it's a his and her shifter?
4: Yes.
1: Yeah, well, I mean, why would it be worth double what I paid at an auction for a nice one, that nice red and black one you've seen in my videos?
4: Well, I can't answer that question.
1: Okay, thank you. I can't either. I'm trying. I'd love to answer it. We have to deal in reality. David in Cordell, Georgia, 20 F-150 XLT, 114,000 miles. Yeah, what trim level is it?
5: XLT.
1: Okay. Average, rough, or clean?
5: It's been wrecked one time. I hit a deer, and it's been repaired.
1: Okay. And it's a 2020, right?
5: Correct.
1: Okay. Did you kill the deer?
5: Air conditioning.
1: Did the deer die in the accident?
5: Yes, he did. I caught him dead center.
1: Did he have a good rack on him?
5: Unfortunately not.
1: Okay, so you didn't hang him. Are you a deer hunter?
5: Yes.
1: All right.
5: No, normally I shoot them with a rifle, but this one had other plans.
1: Okay. Well, it says you want 13 grand for it. Do you, did the airbags deploy?
5: No, airbags did not deploy.
1: But, all right. So if it's a good truck, I'll buy it. It says you want 13 grand, I'll buy it. You there?
5: Let me,
1: just load it up into
5: get CarMax and them and
6: he's
5: going to
6: shop you.
5: I think I'll go back with you.
1: All right. Well, I mean, if you want to sell it, you want to sell it. It says you want 13 grand. I'm thinking I'll buy it. So I'll buy it. Go to GiveMeTheVIN.com and load it up. I can get you paid. 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
1: Got
0: it. 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
4: And it is live, and we are live, and it is Labor Day. Happy Labor Day weekend to everybody. The end of summer is near. It's actually here, and it has been a hot one, like the hottest one in a long time.
5: Long time. Yeah.
4: You're a weather geek, J.D. Ryan.
5: Yep.
4: Is it on the record as the hottest one?
5: Yes, there are several days that actually beat other records, but 3 years ago was equally hot.
4: Yep.
5: As far as days, but temperature-wise, 109, 110, and that's, yeah.
4: Ooh. Are we all going to die in
5: a hellish fire? Not at all.
6: You should ask Satan about that.
5: Yeah, it's not at all.
4: You know, speaking of people that are going to hell.
7: Yes.
4: Dolly Parton passes away the other day.
5: Okay.
4: And the next day, someone completely vandalized her star on the Hollywood Walk of Fame.
5: Can you believe that?
6: Really?
5: Yeah.
6: That's terrible.
4: I mean, who in the hell would have a beef with Dolly Parton?
6: He's jealous of her, I guess. I don't know.
5: Jolene probably has a beef with Dolly Parton.
4: I wonder if it was
5: Jolene. Could have been. Somebody thought they were Jolene.
4: They have the whoever handles all that. They've already pulled it up and put a new one in, and it's all pretty and ready to go.
5: But you know who really is pissed off about the whole thing? It's Miley Cyrus.
4: I bet.
5: Yep. You know she was. Dolly was her godmother.
4: Okay.
5: So they were, and they even did Jolene together. There's a video of the two of them doing it together. Here, you want to hear some of what Miley thinks? Cut number four.
8: I'm not going to pretend this doesn't matter. Someone chose to attack the legacy of a person who is no longer here in a place where the entire world could see it. This wasn't a prank. It was a deliberate act of disrespect. Dolly might have smiled and said, "Don't give them any attention." But I'm not Dolly. How empty and pathetic do you have to be to hate an 80-year-old woman who had just passed away? Mm. So I'm going to find them.
4: Well, I think we found them right here. We have Jolene in the studio.
6: Oh, we do.
4: To ask her some serious questions.
6: Jolene, where you at?
4: Jolene, are you there?
5: Oh, there she is.
9: Yeah, I can't hear what they told me about that guy apartment.
4: What?
9: We had our own troubles back. She wrote this song about me, made me out like a whore.
5: Yeah, kinda.
9: Like a damn whore. Cause I'm a hairdresser, I dress good, I do good hair, make good money. Out there, suburban. It's hard to be a hairdresser, suburban.
5: Okay.
9: Nobody can. Well, I used to do haircuts for chickens.
5: Chickens?
9: And eggs.
5: Eggs?
9: And sometimes you'd a quart of whiskey.
5: Okay.
9: They make good whiskey.
4: Jolene, were you trying to take her man?
9: I didn't want to take her man. I didn't even want to take the man. I didn't hate Dolly. Dolly didn't hate me, but she wrote that song.
4: Did you have intimate relations with her man?
9: I'm going to tell you the truth because it's modern times. Modern times these days. It's got to be 1988 or something.
5: No.
9: I lose track over at my home.
5: 2026.
9: Well, you know, Dolly was 80 years old.
5: Yep, she was 80.
9: I'm 82.
6: She's not answering the question.
5: No. No.
4: Jolene, did you have intimate relations, sexual intimate relations with that man?
9: What happened? And that is what the song was about. And Dolly was a good songwriter. She sang so pretty.
6: Pretty.
9: But I didn't want to steal her man, Cardine. Mm-hmm. He was a good-looking man. Mm-hmm. But I was more interested in Dolly's sister.
6: Oh, really?
4: Mm-hmm. Jolene, you're a lesbian?
9: Mm-hmm. Back in, we didn't call it back then.
6: What?
9: We didn't call it. We didn't. Don't use that ill word with me.
4: Okay.
9: It wasn't a club, but once in a while you'd meet somebody. like a Girl Scout leader. Mm-hmm. Librarian. Librarian's good.
5: Librarian?
9: Sometimes, before the days of radiology, you find a midwife.
5: Okay.
9: Every midwife you ever met likes the kitty.
5: Okay. You can stop. We get it. Stop. Yeah.
4: So we are here to clear your name today. This is groundbreaking news.
9: Well, I had noticed, and the director of the home here called and said that you wanted to talk to me about Dolly Star.
4: Right.
9: And I didn't do that.
4: Okay.
9: I think it was probably Joan Jett.
2: Joan Jett.
5: Why would it be Joan Jett?
9: Y'all know Joan Jett.
5: We know Joan Jett.
9: She visits the home out here and plays guitar. Plays that rock and roll.
5: Yeah, rock and roll.
9: And we all get off on it pretty good. Sometimes, literally, there's a bit of kitty in here.
5: You could stop right now.
9: But anyway, and I just, I looked up on the Facebookers. Y'all use the Facebookers?
5: Yeah, we have Facebook, yes.
9: I get on the Facebookers and look at John, and you got a pretty wife.
2: Oh, boy.
5: Yes, you too. Oh.
4: She is very pretty.
9: I'd like to meet her.
4: Mm. Well.
9: See, I read somewhere that she's from France.
4: No, she's from Denmark. Copenhagen.
9: That's what I see. It doesn't matter what city, honey. Denmark, France.
4: I think she's a little young for you.
5: Yeah.
4: Do you like them young?
9: I like them all, just long as I'm all about the kitty.
4: So you're just here. A flat-footed lesbian.
9: Well, now we don't say lesbian.
4: Okay.
9: We prefer
4: Did you
9: dyke.
4: Make time with her sister, with Dolly's sister?
9: A couple times I did.
2: Oh, okay. Wow. Breaking news.
4: All right, so we got
9: She broke
4: clean
9: my
4: up.
9: Heart, and then her sister made me out to be a whore.
2: So that's why Dolly wrote the song.
4: Thank you for coming in and joining the program.
9: That'll be $20.
4: Okay. I'll pay you. Good to see you. And now we've cleared this all up. My name's John Clay Wolf, and you heard it here first. Jolene did not try to steal her man because Jolene is a lesbian, and she was trying to steal her sister.
5: How about that?
4: Rest in peace, Dolly Parton. We'll be right back.

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0: Morning, America. We're here. We're live. Bob, quid pro quo, Clarice.
1: Yes.
0: What company comes to mind when they make all assortment of different products? Like, just all kinds of different stuff.
1: Huh.
0: JD, same with you, because it's kind of a weird question. I just had a brain fart yesterday, and it just kind of hit me. You know? Nothing.
1: Are you talking about food items?
0: Just anything. Just across the board.
1: I would say Hasbro.
0: Yeah. What's Hasbro do?
1: Toy company.
0: But what else?
1: Every kind of toy.
0: Yeah, but
1: well, they're big in plastics.
0: They make plastics?
1: Yeah. I'll bet not all of their toys are juvenile oriented either.
0: There's a company that makes products that they're good at everything they make. And I was thinking about this. They make motorcycles, keyboards, outboard boat motors, drums, pressure washers, pianos.
1: Kawasaki.
0: No.
1: Yamaha.
0: Drones, jet skis, Yamaha. Mm-hmm. It's pretty wild if you think about the breadth of their forklifts, trumpets, mixing desks, microphones. Yes.
2: Yeah.
0: What? I mean, it's just, what's next for Yamaha? I'm surprised they haven't made a car yet. They did try.
3: They made boats.
1: They did try.
2: They did try?
0: Yeah, in like the 70s, they had a couple of runs at cars. But Yamaha, those guys got their stuff together.
2: Are you looking for a new bike?
0: No, just weird thoughts by Johnny Clay.
1: My first quality acoustic guitar was a Yamaha. My dad bought it for me. Yeah.
0: Yamaha makes great instruments.
1: Yeah.
0: Weird. Anyway, good morning, everybody. 800-800-7. I have another weird one for you.
1: Okay.
0: When I was chasing that money to pay the Dino guy in California, yes. I was in Riverside at a bank, and I asked the lady, this is hell. This is not Riverside. Riverside sounds nice and funny. Riverside. It's Riverside, California.
3: Right. Sounds good.
0: It's Madam Morris. It's Death Valley. Morris. It's Death Valley.
3: Oh, God.
0: Where's the river? Where's the side of the river? There's no water running in the river. It's desert.
2: Yeah.
0: Whenever we buy cars out of Riverside and San Bernardino, that sounds pretty, doesn't it? San Bernardino. Palm trees, pretty girls.
3: Yep.
0: It's death.
1: San Bernardino?
0: Damn, yeah, when you buy a car out of San Bernardino that's after over 10 years old, you better be ready to repaint it.
1: Okay.
0: Yep.
2: What's up, Riverside?
3: Morning.
1: Call my friend, call Willie Brown.
0: It's a very cute town, but it is not a pretty Riverside town.
2: It's too hot for you?
0: That's just the desert. It's the desert with a nice town.
3: Where's the
0: in
3: river?
0: It.
3: Where's the side?
0: Right, exactly.
1: Riverside, where we live, is kind of right next to the river.
3: Right. That's where you came up with the name.
0: Riverside in Fort Worth is a little ghetto.
1: Well, yeah. but it is right next to the river.
3: But it is next to the river.
0: I think there was a river somewhere, but it's empty now.
1: They screwed it up.
0: They did.
1: That's what happened, because that's what they do in California.
0: Crab, do you agree or disagree with my Southern California observations?
4: I would totally agree, John. What's up, boys?
0: Hey,
4: I got a quick joke for you.
2: Oh, boy.
4: These nuns are standing around their comet and talking about how good and pure their comet is, right? And all of a sudden, one of the sisters comes running out and says, Mother Superior, we got a case of syphilis. And she says, oh, good, I'm sick of drinking Chablis. Ha ha.
0: Thank you, Crab. Love you, man. Oh, wow. You're a number one P1.
4: Love you guys.
0: All right.
4: Thank you.
1: That's great. I'm tired of drinking Chablis. That's awesome.
0: I didn't even get it.
1: That's a dad joke. Well, they brought we've got a case of syphilis. And she says,
0: oh, okay.
1: Oh, good. Chablis. I'm so tired of drinking Chablis. Yeah.
0: Gotcha. Now I get it. 800-800-7234-800-800-RADIO-JD,
3: Ryan. Video that goes with this one is kind of fun, actually. So if you want to see the video, go to jcwshow.com, and you can catch us on YouTube here. But a man in Houston says the DoorDash driver showed up with his family's dinner, was right on time, brought the food. Only one little issue, he was completely naked.
2: What?
3: Homeowner
2: what?
3: Keontae...
0: I like it already.
3: Homeowner...
2: Oh, my God.
3: Keontae Matlock was understandably shocked when he looked out through his little doorbell camera and saw, yep, naked, cut number 9.
5: You know, I opened the camera and look, buddy's completely naked. By the time I got to the front, he was already gone. I didn't expect nobody to show up,
0: here's
5: drop my food
0: off
5: naked, which is crazy. And then to handle somebody's food... Like, it's already a lot going on. And then for you to, you know, pull something like that is ridiculous.
1: Well, he wasn't handling the food with his ass.
0: He's just high as hell.
3: I'm high.
0: He looks like one of the bobsledders from Cool Runnings.
2: Yeah, he does.
1: But he looks very nonchalant, too. He ain't nervous. He ain't worried. He's just, you know, here you go.
3: Not running away. Not covering up.
1: Got your Dean and DeLucas right here.
2: I think he's thinking that maybe somebody would be like, oh, I'm interested, you know, kind of thing. Yeah.
3: The woman comes to the door.
2: Why else do you do it?
3: Why else would you do it?
1: I've always thought that would be a good hook. Be the Domino's man.
2: Just kidding.
0: Yeah. There's a Netflix show about the villages and all the sex going on.
3: The swinging.
0: Have you seen it?
3: I have not.
0: I heard it's really good.
3: Is it great?
2: Oh.
0: Have y'all seen Silo?
3: No.
1: I keep hearing about it.
0: Elliot, you've seen Silo?
6: I have seen it. Yep.
0: It is. Apple TV has some pretty good series on there. They really do. And the Silo thing has drugged me in. I'm about half.

0: another problem. And it's like, oh, what? Yeah. No, come on.
1: Right. From is just like that, too. They're never going to find an end to that deal.
2: Did y'all see John Hamm in Neighbors?
3: I love that show.
1: Yeah, it's good. Love that
2: it's good.
1: Show.
2: It's on Apple TV also. That's a good one. Rich guy in Greenwich, Connecticut, lost his job and starts stealing from his rich friends.
3: Yeah, yeah. So he doesn't really need to. That's the whole interesting part about it, too, yeah.
2: Yeah, he just wanted to steal.
3: Yep.
1: John Hamm's cool, man. He did, like, that Fletch movie.
2: I haven't Chevy seen Chase the redo. Fletch movie. Is it good?
1: Yeah, he really... I mean, where are you going to find somebody to be as good as
2: Would
1: Chevy Chase?
2: Would you rather watch that version of Fletch or Chevy Chase's version? Because Chevy is Chevy. I didn't even want to start it because Chevy's so good.
1: Listen, with my generation, people I knew, my friend Toddy, he and I were... He's a joke cracker, just like me. And there's so many quotable lines in Chevy Chase's... Right? Mm-hmm. Come on, guys. It's all ball bearings these days. You know.
2: Hey, Brandon in Florida, you're married to an escort?
4: Oh. I sure am, yeah.
2: How long's that been going on?
4: About 9 years now.
2: The marriage or the escorting?
4: But both.
2: Okay. So was she your escort and you married her?
4: Yeah. Yep.
3: Wow.
2: Okay. And
4: but
2: is she the breadwinner?
4: For Blind Dorian out there. My wife's a drop-dead gorgeous 10. She'll send the photos. You can even sleep with my wife for that much.
2: Well, I mean, you said she's an escort, so, I mean, that's what she does for a living, right?
4: Yep.
2: What does she make on a normal month?
4: Let's see. I would say about 10 grand.
2: Hey, can I hold y'all a minute? I've got the maestro here, Elliot, the radio wizard.
5: Yep.
2: I think we're getting more meters because he is listening profusely right now.
5: Leaning right into the mic.
0: So, tell me more.
2: $10,000 a month. How much is it a rattle?
4: How much what?
2: How much does it cost a rattle around?
5: Per.
4: Right around five, starting at five.
2: Starting at, like, so... What's the menu look like? It starts at five.
4: Oh, it's full. It's full menu. Okay. It's full menu.
2: So like five gets you the we got to be careful because we're on the radio, right?
4: It all goes by time and time and what's on the menu.
2: 10,000 divided by 500 is 20 rounds. So is that so 20, 30 days in a month? How many guys per day?
4: It's not every day. It's just, you know, whenever somebody calls, and she got regulars. Mm-hmm. That's where the money's at, the regulars.
2: Do they come over to y'all's house? Do you have an area, a wing of the house set up for this?
4: Yeah, we got a mother-in-law suite, and she's got some friends that are in the game, too.
2: So Brandon's running a whorehouse. Brandon!
0: Wow. You're a pimp.
2: This is great.
0: Yeah, all right.
4: Dorian, you can fly on down to Florida. Have the time of your life.
2: I don't think my wife would appreciate it.
3: No, Dorian. He's trying to recruit Dorian.
2: So does it ever bother you?
4: It did at first. At first, you know, it did, but, you know, it's money.
2: Hold tight. I want to talk about this a little bit more as soon as we come back. And if we're leaving your time zone, go to jcwshow.com, and you can listen to us when we rejoin here right after this song. My name is John Clay Wolf. 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And Brandon in Florida and his escort wife are still on the hold. Hey, Brandon, get her on the phone. I want to talk to her, too.

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0: sending the whoop?
1: Wait for the wolf, who should be coming directly.
0: You sending the whoop?
2: Now, John Clay Wolf.
3: Don, I see you on. I see your note here. It says you met me at Dallas Good Guys last year. Says you fell in love with my 442 gray Olds 442, and you are bringing it to my car show, Throttle Fest, on October 17th.
4: Disconnect.
5: Oh no!
6: There's no call for that kind of language, laddie.
4: Vulgar and abusive language. That's an automatic disconnect.
7: You've got a dirty, whorish mouth.
8: Man. Oh, dude, tons of them. Yeah.
3: Y'all knocked it out of the park.
8: Well, I thank you, man. I appreciate it. Me and a couple of my buddies are coming, and I want to see if you can hook us up with some places to park.
3: Okay. You can park that right in front of GMTV Garage.
9: Oh, look at you. You got a special
8: reserve. There you go.
3: Yep, you do.
8: That's what I want to hear.
3: Yep.
8: That's what I want to hear. We're coming down on the 16th. We're going to stay La Quinta. So
3: come the night before and put the car out there. We'll have security. Just put it out there the night before, because the next morning it'll be too busy. It'll be too hard to get it there. So let's do it the night before.
8: Right.
3: And, I'm excited. That might be one of my favorite cars I've ever seen. And it's not that.
8: Well, I appreciate it.
3: It's not that fancy. Mm-hmm. It's just that good.
8: Well, it rocks. It rocks.
3: Good job, Bill.
8: Coming from you, that means a lot. I appreciate it.
3: Thank you, man. All right. So that's October 17th, yes. Throttle Fest. I know Rollins is coming. I know Foose is coming. I know Dennis Collins is coming. I'm going to be there. Last year, we had roughly 6,000 people, and I would do what Don is saying, is get here the night before, and we'll have entertainment going on at the Roadhouse the night before as well. And that is the kickoff to an entire week of oil and gasoline extravaganza, which The car show is that weekend, and then the bike rally, Walnut Springs Rally, starts Thursday and goes through Sunday. And I've got to get a comedian in here somewhere. So
9: we got one coming next week.
3: We've got some more bookings, and we've got bands lined up for Thursday, Friday, Saturday. I forgot the names. I sent it to you. Do you have it? It's not on that. On that one I've texted you. I know that Electric Church is playing Friday night. And the other two, I've already forgotten the names, because
9: Ashmore?
3: Ashmore's a big name.
9: Ashmore's there. Electric Church. And then the 24th, Black Smoke Sinners.
3: We had this drama over the Friday night booking, and I wasn't involved in it. And a Band of Heathens was going to play.
10: Yeah.
3: Do you know them?
10: I've heard of them. Okay. Yeah, I've seen them.
3: And then something came up in negotiations, and they got a... And they wanted... And then we had... What's his name? Josh Weathers?
10: Yeah.
3: And I was looking at the price of Josh Weathers, and I'm like, yeah, I mean, he played in the Clinton inauguration party, if you remember that.
10: Yeah.
3: But he also sings Dolly's and Whitney's I Love You, or I Will Always Love You.
10: Yeah.
3: I'm like, motorcycle rally?
9: Nah, ain't gonna work.
3: Nah. And the expense of him was huge, and I'm like...
9: You need this.
3: Yeah. I'm like, where are you gonna have the people there? We don't need to sell them. I'm going to have to charge a ticket to pay for this guy. And then they walk in their leathers, and they pay $30 to get in to I Will Always Love You by Whitney Houston.
10: Yeah.
3: I'm like, this is not a good idea.
10: It's not a good match.
3: So
10: I'll tell you one thing I know about Josh Weathers without really knowing it. I'll bet he has excellent representation.
3: Obviously.
10: Yeah.
3: Very good negotiators. So we got Electric Church, who's like... One of my favorites. The singer reminds me a lot of Ronnie Van Zant, a lot, and they're great sound, great rock. They play covers and they play a few of the originals, but I mean, unless it's ZZ Top or Judas Priest or some massive headliner that's going to bring 25% more people to the event, there's no reason to pay crazy money for a band that's like
11: I got them here
3: in between, right?
11: Yeah,
3: so. Next year, we may... Because if we're going to go with the $100,000 act, then we've got to do it outside. And that's another $30,000 of production.
10: Right.
3: And we've got to find where to... It's a whole nother level of entertainment, that massive concert.
9: I mean, when you have a song that's titled Old Bitch, you know you're rocking.
3: Who's right. that?
9: This is Electric Church.
3: Yeah,
10: they're badass, man.
11: I got a guy I want to pitch you.
3: And I don't have to charge a ticket for them.
9: No.
3: I'm just going to pay them. And let the crowd come for free. Because when I was in Sturgis and I was at the Broken Spoke, the back deal, they had a huge outdoor thing that was inside the bar, and they had this Metallica cover band, and there were probably 3,000 people there, and there was no cover. And it's perfect.
10: And they loved it.
3: And
10: it,
3: if you closed your eyes, you thought Metallica was on the stage.
0: You know, we can't probably afford Journey, but Journey has been in Japan, and they have a guy with them that looks like Steve Perry and sort of sounds like Steve Perry.
3: What happened to the little Asian dude?
0: Well, this guy, they brought him up on stage as a special guest.
3: Okay. A special little Asian dude? He's a medium-sized Asian
0: Hugo dude? Valentin is his name. He's there. He looks more like Steve than he may sound like, but I'm going to play you a little audio clip and see what you think. Number 13.

0: See, this is not bike rally music.
1: It's not any music.
2: A little flat, isn't it?
1: I can't sing. Journey brought him up on stage to be because he may look like Steve, but he sure don't sound like Steve Perry.
0: Did they really use
1: him?
0: They
1: really put him on stage.
2: He's off key.
0: Was this comedic break?
1: Nope.
2: No, he was wildly off key.
1: Wildly. As it goes on, it gets worse. There it is.
0: So bad.
1: I know.
0: Nashville. Are we still on Nashville? No, we're not on in Nashville, so I don't need
2: Thank
0: to plug
2: God.
0: Next weekend. I should have.
3: Come on, Bob.
0: I forgot to plug the
2: Triple
0: Crown out there next weekend.
1: Triple Crown.
3: There's a lot of plugging going on. Sorry.
2: Journey, dude. It's R.I.P. Journey,
0: Speaking
2: man.
0: Speaking of plugging, what a shame. If you 92% of Americans think that they are being attacked by spam and robocalls.
1: Actually, it's 98%, okay. And scams in America, all-time high. Americans have reported $15.9 billion lost in 2025. And it's probably higher than that because a lot of people get embarrassed.
0: How much?
1: At $15.9 billion with a B.
0: You sure it's not 0.8?
1: I'm telling you, it's 0.8. 0.9.
0: All right.
1: Anyway.
0: I'd like to see the guy behind the screens measuring the difference. And oh, yeah, go ahead.
1: Anyway, that's the point.
0: It's a lot I think everybody's full of this.
1: A lot of people do not report it.
3: Well, how do you prevent getting scammed, JD?
1: Oh, I would go to, if there was a company somewhere.
0: JCWShow.com.
1: Go to JCWShow.com and click down. It's the incognito banner. And you get 60% off, and they're going to knock rid of it. They're going to get rid of the spammers. They're going to make it on your phone calls, on your emails, everything else. And you can put a bunch of different emails. If you have several, you can put those in there.
0: And only today, only today. If you sign up now, you'll get a phone call from Bob's escort wife in Florida.
3: No,
2: really? Oh, is that right?
3: Really?
0: That's a deal.
2: Awesome.
0: When she wakes up, we were going to have her on the phone, but she's still asleep. Imagine that.
1: It's a very stressful job she has.
0: Yeah, incognito. We were all on it. It works for all of us. It's brought down the spam call and the spam text and the everything. And it's a good service. It's not very expensive.
3: Yeah,
0: when you get 60% off.
3: Yeah, get your parents on it because in elderly folks, those are the ones that are getting scammed because of that, getting spammed like this. So,
0: hey,
3: yeah.
0: Plugs. I forgot this one. I'm sorry. My ADD just kicked in.
1: Clearly.
0: Gordon Boswell Flowers. Gordon Boswell Flowers. And it is on the JCW show. There's a banner there also. When you send, I'm not going to beat on other names, but those other names that do flower delivery, and your girlfriend, your grandmother, your whoever sends you a picture of the bouquet that you paid $210 for, and it looks like a $12 bouquet you could have gotten at the grocery store, that's not what Gordon Boswell does. They send the good stuff. They're not cheap, but if you want to send the good stuff, go to Gordon Boswell. And they've been a part of this show for
2: 8 years.
0: I like it so much. And hey, I'm straight.
1: But
0: they don't pay me anything. And I've been plugging them for 10 years.
1: Yeah.
0: And our listeners have always written emails. Hey, dude, thanks for the Gordon Boswell hookup. You're exactly right. For 10 years, I've been getting those.
2: They are the best, yeah.
0: And, you know, the guy's obviously making it work because he sold us a Ferrari the other day. Remember?
3: That's right, yeah. I forgot about that. Brought it up to the office.
0: Yep. And they bring us, my swap with them is they bring flowers to the office every week and they bring flowers to our house every week. And that's my swap with them. So I like their product so much. I don't take cash payment. I take it in flowers. And again, I'm straight.
2: There's nothing gay about flowers.
0: That tells
2: man.
0: You something.
2: There's
0: you know,
2: great.
0: Man, their stuff is good looking. Like, wow.
1: Yeah,
0: it makes a room go boom.
1: They come to pick it up the next week. They come pick up the old stuff and bring in new. It's still beautiful. It still lasted that long.
0: It's good stuff.
1: Yep.
0: Good stuff. 800-800-7234. You want 18 grand for an 86 Monte Carlo SS with 100. I can't make that work, Don in Alabama. It's too high.
4: No, I don't know what they was going for. It's my father. I mean, it's not immaculate condition.
0: It's got 105,000 miles on it. 18 grand on that car needs to be 30,000, not 100.
4: Okay. What do you think it's worth then?
0: 10, 8, 9, 10. Yeah. Maybe less than that, actually. Probably more like your 8. Because we did buy 100,000 miles for 7 the other day. All right, thank you. What did he say?
3: I don't know. He's mumbling. But what everybody was asking in the chat room, what happened to the pimp that was on the hold earlier?
0: I made a promise with a tease, and I did not pay it off.
3: No, you didn't.
1: You didn't.
0: Because I told him to get her on the phone. He said he's going to try to wrestle her up from her sleep.
3: Okay, so he's going to try. She's been working hard, JD.
0: We might get her back. I've heard all I need.
5: Disconnect.
6: Oh, no.
7: There's no call for that kind of language, laddie.
5: Vulgar and abusive language. That's an automatic disconnect.
8: You've got a dirty, whorish mouth.
0: I mean, he married his escort. He liked her so much, he married her. And now he says she does about 20 deals a month, and they do it at their house. And she's got friends that actually might. I bet he takes a little cut of the friends action if they have the mother-in-law suite. I wonder what the mother-in-law thinks.
3: I don't think that's the reason. It's... Well,
1: I don't think the mother-in-law.
0: Baba, you dated a stripper once, didn't you?
2: For a while, yeah.
0: And that was that tough?
2: Nah, it was fine.
0: And JD, you did it too, right?
1: Yep, and it's very difficult.
0: Okay.
1: At the end of the relationship.
3: Can you imagine a prostitute?
1: No, I can't even fathom for a moment. No.
3: Unless you're getting a cut.
1: Spoken by Michael Turley.
0: Interesting lives people live.
1: Absolutely.
0: Did your gal, was she dancing when you met her, or she quit?
1: No, she went back to never dancing before I met her, and she said, "Well, give me some money at the men's club." I'm like, "Yeah, well, I happen to know the manager there, so let me introduce you." I thought she'd see it and go, "Nah, not for me." I was wrong. It was for her. And she
0: Were you the guy waiting in the parking lot in a broken down LTD smoking cigarettes waiting for her to get off work to give her a ride?
1: It's so funny you say that because there's one or two in every parking lot waiting for the girl to get off.
2: Oh, yeah. I remember that.
0: Get off work.
2: Jody was my friend. We hung around a lot. She was great. And we were never like a serious item, you know, but we went out, had a great time. But there were always three or four guys waiting for her when the club closed.
1: Nope. We're going to be ready. We're going to go to breakfast. The hell you are.
0: We'll be back in a minute. What would it be like to be a woman where everybody's trying to pork you?
1: Can't even imagine.
2: Profitable.
0: Dial-A-Deal. 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
1: And this is the lightning round. Real quick, Keith, St. Louis, good morning. I sent your number to Kyle a minute ago. Has he already called you?
2: No, I have not received a call.
1: Okay, it's a big block, a 72 Corvette Stingray big block T-top. It says, so it's a 454?
2: Yes, sir.
1: And was it built as a 454? New?
2: Yeah, it's supposed to be numbers matching engine except for the carburetor.
1: Okay. We're going to try to buy it and look for a call from Texas.
2: From Texas, you said?
1: Yes, sir.
2: Okay.
1: 817 area code. That'll be Hot Rod Kyle. I sent him. He knows these better than anybody in the company, so I sent it to him. Thank you. All right. And then Yvette and Burleson, same thing. 89 Bronco XLT 351 engine, 72,000 original miles, four-wheel drive, white and red. How's the paint?
3: So the paint is, you know, it's like sun faded, but there's no rust or nothing.
1: So I got to paint it.
3: And the interior is mint condition.
1: Okay, I got to spend $5,000 on a paint job minimum to get that thing up on its feet.
3: Mm-hmm.
1: I'm gonna have somebody call you.
3: New gas tank, injector.
1: With 70,000 miles, I'm expecting a good car. Just about what it costs us to paint it. Because in order to get it up on its feet to the level it needs to be, I've got to get it right. And
3: yeah.
1: Yeah, but you're in Burleson. You're close to us. Kyle will be calling you. Thank you, ma'am. $10,000 is what she wants for it. Garrett, Gilbert in Riverside, California.
4: What's going on, John? Big fan, man. Big fan. Yeah, just calling to protect Riverside.
1: Okay, protect Riverside. Operation.
4: Well, not protect, but stand up.
1: Hang on. I'm going to put you on hold for a second. Matt, you're in Riverside. What did you say about San Bernardino?
5: I've lived here my entire life. San Bernardino has become a real hellhole. It's one of the most dangerous cities in the nation, over 100,000 population. I just right now, one moment ago, passed over the one river that you guys don't know of that exists in Riverside, and it's called the Santa Ana River.
1: Did it have water in it?
5: Talk about what it does have water on it or in it, but you can barely see it. But when it does rain, the homeless population have to get out of the riverbed, otherwise they're going to get washed away, and there's a lot of them.
1: Thank you. My name's John Clay Wolf. 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Joey and Mobile, the two Shelbys, I took your number and sent it to somebody to be expecting a call from Texas also. Actually, I think I sent that to Albert. I forgot. Anyway, you'll be getting a call. Thank you.
0: You ready for this? 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

0: doing whatever we want. Like, we should bring back cigarettes. No, we were better people when we smoked them, and we smoked them when the world was great, when brick homes were $60,000. Healthcare was affordable. The news was digestible. We need Marlboros now, man. And I know some of y'all in this room, I can't believe he's doing the cigarette bit. I'm probably talking to you, Diane. You're on Box Wine and Xanax. You could use a Camel in a long walk worse than any of us. Nancy's smiling. Her teeth are yellow, but she's happy, man.
1: And now, back to the number one Saturday morning show in the country.

0: Wednesday, while I was selling the cars at the auction, there was a wrecker that came into our headquarters to hook up to a $70,000 BMW, a repo man.
1: Oh.
0: That we had paid for and have a title to. And thank God, one of our ladies was on smoke break outside and saw it and grabbed somebody from the inside, and we produced all the documentation to show that we paid for this car. But the more we dug into it, dude, these fraudsters are bad.
1: Oh, yeah.
0: I mean, the people doing tricks with the banks is unbelievable. It's our car. We bought it. But there's, you know, somebody borrowed money against it in fraud.
1: Got it.
0: And so there's a debate. And had we not saved that car, it'd be sitting in an impound for 2 years.
1: They'd be gone.
0: During the legal battle. Did you see it, Curly?
2: Yeah, everybody was asking whose car was getting repoed. It was one of the employees. That's what they thought.
0: Right.
2: Like, I don't know. I didn't see it. And all of a sudden, I saw
0: Jeff.
2: Car out there and one of the girls out there, too.
0: Danielle.
2: Yeah.
0: Yep. Unbelievable.
2: Get that off the hook.
0: Right.
1: And that's one of the main things that American Tobacco can do for you.
0: We had to call the cops to get them to stop the repo man. I mean, we have a title. Wow. We have a bill of sale. We have the car. We have a cleared check. It's our car.
2: But because there's an outstanding lien,
0: yep.
2: That's why.
0: Yep.
2: Which is, that's the biggest thing we run into.
0: So I have to put it on ice until we get that part handled. It's just a pain in the ass. I'm so sick of these fraudsters. Do you remember in L.A. about 3 years ago when we did a sting on that guy that was selling us those stolen U-Haul VIN-converted cars?
2: Yep.
0: And the cops came and pounced on him. And then in Orange County, the same thing. We met the detective then on crimes unit in California, and another Jeep Wrangler had happened on, and we pounced on him. We've had about 5 people arrested.
2: It happens, I'd say often, but to the point where, like, all right, do we want to put all this effort in to do all this again, or just tell them go away? Because it takes work to do all that.
0: What are you talking about?
2: Like, if they come into the system and you're like, hey, there's this outstanding lien, same thing.
0: Yeah.
2: Do we set up a sting again?
0: Right.
2: To catch them?
0: Oh,
2: I mean, it's
0: because
2: it's,
0: what's really happening? Because the fraudsters are not going away. And, you know,
2: correct.
0: This happens to us, and we're a decent sized company. GiveMeTheVIN.com. But you like Carvan and CarMax are much larger. I wonder how much of it they get.
2: There's no telling.
0: And you never hear about them talking about it in their reporting, and when they're doing their investor call and all that. I mean, you know, they've got piles of it. Texas Direct Auto down in Houston was a big deal, and they had miles of it. I mean, all I can tell you is if you try us, my position is I want your ass, mm-hmm. and I want you in jail.
2: We'll get awesome. To somebody of it, so.
1: Yeah.
0: And we've gotten plenty,
2: mm-hmm.
0: but Georgia and California are the two worst title fraud places.
1: Huh. And the chicks, the ladies in the office are very good. They're mm-hmm. really good at sniffing
2: yeah.
1: it out.
3: They can steal your house now, man.
0: How?
3: I don't know. They somehow
2: very like, stony.
3: No, they take your title and yeah. forge it into their yeah. possession, and a certain matter of days goes, and it's technically their house.
0: They you can know. Steal your
3: mortgage
0: house
3: fraud.
0: Now, man.
3: Mortgage fraud,
1: dude. Take your car and your wife.
3: Right,
1: they can do it.
2: I gotta interrupt everybody real quick
1: right.
2: here.
1: I know
2: so.
1: A guy.
2: What you got? Your birthday was last week.
0: Yes.
2: So there's another gift because. Got that gift last week
0: like
2: from everybody
0: the
2: from the
0: got.
2: Office.
0: Yeah, that's awesome. Yeah.
2: This
3: don't let
2: is
3: that
2: another
3: slide
2: one.
3: Out the side there, Charlie.
2: Okay, come on. Bobo,
3: hold it up
2: grab
3: right.
2: this here.
0: Yep.
2: Found another little special gift. Is this from Born Light Records?
3: It's from all of us.
2: Okay. I know.
0: Pink
2: but
0: Floyd.
2: I mean, you know.
0: It's a double.
3: No, I actually bought that.
2: Oh, yeah.
0: I like okay. the back side, too. Pink Floyd.
3: Yeah, it's full of pictures.
0: This is a Shine On You Crazy Diamond album cover.
3: Wish You Were Here.
0: Wish You Were Here, duh.
3: It's got a postcard. And the remastering information is on a sticker that was on the outside.
2: So that's the end of your birthday week. It started last okay. and now this is the end of it. So.
0: This is good. Yeah. This is really good.
3: It's going to hang right under the Rolling Stones over there now. You need to pick 2 more or we'll do it for you. 1 year at a time.
0: You did pretty good on this one. Did pretty damn good. Thanks,
3: cool.
0: guys.
3: Cool. Glad you like
0: it. I really yeah. do appreciate it.
3: Happy birthday.
0: Yeah. 54, man. Older than dirt.
3: Half of 108.
0: I used to make fun of people this age.
1: Yes, you did.
0: It wasn't that long ago.
1: Right.
2: Yeah, we make fun of JD.
1: Welcome to my world, right?
0: Right.
1: You guys give me crap all the time because I'm 94, but I don't feel it.
3: Is that right?
1: I really don't feel it. I don't.
3: You and Brett Favre.
1: Yep, we're the same. Just like that.
0: 54. I don't know, when do you have your midlife crisis?
1: I've had mine a long time ago.
0: Yeah?
1: Yeah.
0: Charlie, have you had your? How old are you?
2: Not quite 50 yet.
0: Yeah.
2: Next year.
0: Oh, wow.
2: January, yeah.
1: Wow.
2: Wow.
0: Do you think your wife's going to leave you?
2: No. I don't think she's going to leave me.
1: See, if you have a happy, fun life.
2: She always says she's already trained me, so why is she going to do that?
1: Right.
2: Trying to train somebody else.
1: Why would you? Midlife crisis. You've done everything, John. Look at all the fun stuff you do.
0: I've had a lot of fun.
1: You've had a lot of fun. The midlife crisis guys are the guys that wake up in their mid-50s or maybe later, and they suddenly they haven't done anything. Yeah.
3: I did last month.
1: They look around. You did that?
3: Yeah.
1: You woke up?
3: Yeah.
1: And what did you decide?
3: Oh, I decided to come to work.
1: Oh, okay. All right. Yeah.
3: Saves my life every time.
0: I want to ride more dirt bikes in the mountains. That's something I want to start taking time to do, because that is the best thing that I've... That's my favorite thing to do. And really, I don't know. I mean, I just don't want to die.
1: Is there any, is there any bucket list item you haven't hit?
0: I mean you've the only done one a lot. I've been hit is my old lady.
2: Oh, God.
1: Oh, jeez.
0: That was a bucket list.
1: I understand.
0: No, I'm
1: anything you wanted. There's no bucket.
0: It drives her crazy because I don't want to travel out of the country, and there's so many places in the U.S. to go see that I haven't
1: seen.
0: Yeah,
1: that's true.
0: And I've seen a lot in the past 6 years. But I haven't been up to the northeast corner. I've never been to Washington State. Never been to Oregon, Northern California. That's definitely something. Never been to New Hampshire. You know, but both far-reaching corners,
1: Vermont,
0: right and left.
1: Washington.
2: Maine is beautiful.
0: Yeah, I've never done that. But bucket list. I mean, I don't give a rat's ass about going to Europe, and or to China or to Japan.
1: Nope.
0: I mean, I'll have to.
2: Why?
0: Because that's all she wants to do.
2: You're going to be dragged overseas.
0: Yes. Yes. So, like, whenever I retire, whatever that means, I'll definitely have to take those long trips. I don't hate it.
1: No,
0: but I don't want to go. You know,
2: it's a long flight.
1: Yeah.
0: It's like, I don't want to go to Australia. There's so much pretty stuff you can go see in Mexico. I mean, I just like, I mean, let's North America. Let's start with that. I'm just not that interested in flying over the ocean. I don't give a damn about going to Hawaii. I've never been to Hawaii. I don't want to go to Hawaii.
2: It's nice. It's cool.
0: They're all nice. Everything's nice. I mean, it's nice outside. It's hot. It's nice in Colorado. It's nice in Utah. I mean, why do you have to go across the world to see nice?
2: Maui, that area is different than nice in the States.
0: I watched Moana on Disney.
1: That's the exact same thing.
2: It's different than that, though. Like, but if you're saying the Rockies, is there something like, is the Swiss Alps better than that?
0: Nah, it's different. Yeah. It's good.
1: Mountains are mountains.
0: You know.
2: I get that. Mountains
0: I got
2: mountains.
0: Swiss Miss living with me. Why do I have to go back?
1: There you go.
0: I got her with me.
1: I got what I want. Now I'm here.
0: Yeah.
2: But the beaches in Maui are a lot different than Florida. I'm just, it's a fact, Callie. There's nothing in the States
0: then
2: that are
0: don't
2: same.
0: Go so you don't miss it. Why go? Why ruin it when you're happy when you see the sugar sands in Florida? Why go?
1: Why go?
0: You know, I've been reading a lot about men not wanting to get married, and young guys are now hiring prostitutes.
1: Yep.
0: At an alarming rate.
3: Married men.
1: Moving
0: along. No. Non-married men.
3: Oh, okay, okay.
0: But the male opportunity, are we out of time?
2: Yeah.
0: The male opportunity, the setup for the American male is not all that it's cracked out to be. And people are having different opinions of what their grandparents and parents and great-grandparents did. And we'll get to this as soon as we get back. My name is John Clay Wolf. I buy cars on the radio for America's Best Car Buyer. 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I don't know, about 4 o'clock. We'll be right back.
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1: We were talking about, is marriage a good deal or bad deal, and why young men are choosing not to be married.
2: Yep. Rates are down from their peak at 78% to 47% now of married households. So that's, what, almost half.
1: That's a big difference.
2: That's a big difference.
1: I think American they've just gotten a little too righteous.
2: The women?
1: Oh. Yeah.
2: Or are men just figuring out, this ain't that good of a deal for me?
1: Well, in the expense of it all,
2: yeah.
1: You know, they're expected to provide and support. And we were talking about midlife crisis. Yep. What brought all this up is me being 54.
2: Uh-huh.
1: Let me start with, I'm not having second thoughts. I'm really happy with my deal.
2: Of course.
1: I'm super happy with my deal, to tell you the truth.
2: Should be.
1: I mean, it'd be lonely, right? And even though she and I spend a night or two apart a week most of the time.
2: Sure.
1: Because I'm out here with you guys in the frat house. It's actually pretty good for both of us, I think.
2: It is, actually. The separation time.
1: Yeah, but like talking to her at the end of the night, or like before I go to bed, or you know, throughout the day, it's it'd be lonely.
2: Yep.
1: Oh, God, it's nice having that person. Very nice.
2: And married men live longer.
1: All right. But the deal, you know, I think the expectations of American raised women have changed.
2: Yeah, I can see that.
1: Yeah.
2: Yeah.
1: And the social media has created this expectation that is unrealistic.
2: And this false expectation. Yeah. Yes, absolutely. Because you're seeing people at their very best. How come we're not doing that? How come we don't have that?
1: Right.
2: Yeah, absolutely.
1: So, Elliot, have you been married once or twice?
3: Twice.
1: Oh,
3: and let me just cap on what JD was saying. He said married men live longer.
2: They do.
3: I think, because I've been married twice, I think it just feels longer.
2: Somebody said one time, so that means if you're married, you have a slower death.
3: Twice, John. I've been married twice.
1: And you are 6'0" right now.
3: Mm-hmm, mm-hmm.
1: Fit, nice looking.
3: I'd
1: have hit you for 50 tops.
3: Yeah,
1: even though you got a full head of gray hair, but you were one of those early grays, weren't you?
3: Yes, I was.
1: Yeah.
3: 30. I started in gray at 30.
1: Poor bastard.
3: I know.
1: So if you were, if you had it to do all over again,
3: mm-hmm.
1: when would you have gotten married?
3: Still later, I think.
1: Give me a number. Later's not a number.
3: Not before 38, 35,
1: 40 38. Years old, ladies and gentlemen. He says he doesn't want to be married until he's 40.
2: I agree.
3: Yep.
4: It's an
1: Why?
4: Old dad.
3: Because there's just stuff to do. I mean, there's just, it's easier to get around. It's easier to go places. There's more things to do and see. And I just don't think that a lot of the, you know, people want to commit the way they used to. You know, if I'm going to be married, I want a partner. I want somebody to do stuff with me, not be like, I'm here, you're there. I want like ideals, and
1: right.
3: I think there's a challenge with that now.
1: What about the money part of it?
3: Definitely, I am not going to be anybody's sugar daddy anymore.
1: Right,
3: that's a bad deal. You know, I think if I'm marrying somebody, they've got to bring something to the table. You know, it's just and I have no problem bringing the money home. I just want to make sure that, hey, what are you doing then? What's the trade-off? I know that sounds cold, but it's like, man, after two rounds, you know, I've been punched in the gut.
1: Yeah. So if you could easily afford to not have your spouse working, would you rather her be working or not working?
3: Rather her be working.
1: Why?
3: Just because it gives her something to do and something to talk about, you know. Mm-hmm. And I think everybody needs that stimulation outside to go, hey, I had these challenges today.
1: Mm. JD, would you rather be the sugar daddy or have your wife working?
2: Boy, that's
1: I'm kind of old school. I'd rather be the sugar daddy.
2: Yeah. Yeah. Well, that's where we are, Kim and I, now.
1: You're the sugar daddy?
2: She does now. Well, I'm not the sugar daddy.
1: Well, I thought she worked at that.
2: She did for a while. She's no longer there.
1: Okay.
2: Yeah.
1: So is this making you uncomfortable?
2: No.
1: You seem very uncomfortable.
2: No, all of a sudden.
1: I don't want you uncomfortable.
2: Not uncomfortable at all.
1: Right. Yeah, I get pride in the fact that I can, and even when I couldn't, I mean, my wife does a really good job with the kids.
2: Sure.
1: You got to marry a woman that you want to raise your children.
2: Yeah, kids,
1: you
2: got
1: to marry a woman that you want to raise your children. I'll say it one more time. You got to marry a woman that you want to raise your children. That's part of your job, and you picking, because that is a pretty serious part of the puzzle.
2: Big
1: time.
2: Big. Yep. But we're past that. See, we're past the kids and the other issues of that take a lot of marriages down.
1: Mm-hmm.
2: Yeah.
1: Why did you get married? Why did you get divorced the first time?
2: We just grew apart. We're very different people. And we both looked up one day and went, really? Forever?
1: Hey, we've got 4.5 minutes left, and we're going to do the truth at the end. If you want to call in now with the truth segment, 800-800-7234, 800-800-7234, 800-800-RADIO. Lines are open, flying in the breeze. No, hey, love the show. No, hey, guys. No, tell me your story. Just tell me your truth. Boom, boom, boom.
2: Truth is.
1: Bob, you've been married twice.
3: Yeah.
1: Do you want to get married again?
3: Oh, sure. Yeah. Right. I mean, I'd probably pay $100.
2: That's not marriage. That's not marriage.
3: I'm just kidding, man.
2: I know.
3: Yeah, sure.
1: I married a rich girl round one. I mean, mm-hmm. She wasn't, but her family was. And there were plenty of perks. Don't get me wrong. But the strings, I'm a driven guy, and I wanted a big business career, and I wanted this, and I wanted to do that, and I wanted that independence. And the strings, as I got stronger in business, the pressure of who's in power was really

0: I like and my think the same thing. My wife likes working, so yeah, it
1: Sure.
0: just works better
1: Yeah, it works
0: for
1: better
0: us.
1: for us.
0: Not it's not about the money or anything like that. It's just it's how she's set up in life. That's how she's always been driven.
1: Sure.
0: And that's if you take that away from somebody and they're sitting out, I don't know,
1: If
0: raising a
1: you're
0: kid's a
1: lazy,
0: job though.
1: if you're lazy and you like an elevated lifestyle and you want to be bitch boy, it is a good gig if you're okay with it.
0: I guess, but I'm just we're not wired
1: I
0: that way, so
1: understand.
0: yeah.
1: I'm just not wired that way either. Okay, it's time for the truth. Mike!
2: I can't
1: Hang
2: tell you
1: on.
2: The truth because I love you too much, stupid!
3: Now, somebody's not telling the truth here.
4: Sometimes the truth about how pissed off we are wins.
5: Put aside your selfish male ego and tell the truth!
6: You can't handle the truth!
1: Crab, you're first. Go.
7: The truth is, China's buying up Texas.
1: Dave, Clute, Texas, go.
8: Truth is, marriage sucks.
1: Kevin in Virginia, go.
9: Truth is, women are crazy now.
1: Mike, go.
10: Yeah, I'm in my third marriage. I went to Mexico thinking I could get a better one, and now she's gone bad, 35 years.
1: Truth is, so, Mexican women aren't all they're cracked out to be, is what your message is?
10: yeah, I guess so.
1: All right, Henry in South Carolina, go.
11: Yeah, I go with my clothes on.
1: All right, good, good, good. Steve in Poolville, go.
12: Truth is, Elliot is better than all of you jokers.
1: Wow. Russell in Fort Worth, go.
13: I love this guy.
14: Disconnect.
15: Oh, no.
16: There's no call for that kind of language, laddie.
14: Vulgar and abusive language, that's an automatic disconnect.
17: You've got a dirty, whorish mouth.
18: No, Muhammad, Iran.
1: Okay. Raymond in Pittsburgh, go.
19: Truth is, $8.59 for diesel here in Pittsburgh, California, dude.
1: Damn. Ouch. Dan in Washington, go.
0: Well, the truth is, marriage is a three-ring circus. You got your engagement ring, your wedding ring, and your suffer ring.
1: Dave in Temecula, go.
7: The truth is, if you vote for
1: Trump.
0: He panicked.
1: The truth is that you're illiterate and you panicked on stage. That's awesome. That's my favorite call, actually. Aaron, go.
0: Last one.
1: John in Kansas City, go. John, Kansas City, go.
6: Truth is, marriage is a ball and chain.
1: Greg in San Diego, go.
17: Truth is, this.
1: There you go. Dump him. Okay. The truth is that he made a homosexual joke that was very graphic, and we had to dump him off the radio. West Coast, hang tight. We'll be right back. Everybody else, we're going to lose you. See you next week. There is no YouTube show going up today because it went up yesterday at 3 o'clock. So go to our YouTube channel if you want to watch that. It was a recap of the past year. It was really good. I enjoyed watching it. We'll be back next Saturday in West Coast again. Hang tight. We got another hour for you. Thanks.
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I'm Nicole Alvarez. Because it's a long weekend, I've completely turned off my brain. Like I'm not even going to attempt to do anything. I'm not even going to attempt to function. But, whoa, the room for error. The risk is high. Wish me luck.

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18: From the KFI 24-hour newsroom, sunny skies today and a few degrees hotter again. Highs mid-80s in Englewood, 90 and up in Yorba Linda.
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16: 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Highs low 90s in Monrovia, mid-80s in Laguna Niguel.
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We don't talk about this Foo Fighters song I'm about to play enough. 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

0: 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Like this weekend, you know, we're all chilling out. We're all taking a break. But next week, we're going to hit the ground running. I cannot say anymore.
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15: 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Sunny today, highs in the upper 80s to 87 in La Palma, highs around 85 in Encino.
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I went to see Brandon Flowers last night at the Ford Theater, and you were very right. Well, first of all, he's so charming, but the Ford Theater is wonderful. 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
22: 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Engelbert took the job in May of 2019 and led the league through two collective bargaining agreements, including the most recent, which features the league's first $1 million salaries and the first comprehensive revenue sharing model in women's professional sports. 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

I believe if you're looking for something to do, the Malibu Chili Cook-Off is this weekend. 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
14: I'm Heather Brooker in the KFI 24-hour newsroom. Sunny, highs reaching 88 in Santa Clarita. Highs in the upper 80s to about 88 in Glendale.
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98.7, LA's Alternative Rock. I'm Nicole Alvarez. There's this, what is it called? Damn it. There's basically a documentary-type show on Netflix where every episode is one artist talking about one of their iconic songs, and there's a Killers one with that song. It's really good. Give me a second to think. I've turned off my brain for the weekend. I'll be back.

the line with a sense of poise and rationality in this Panic at the Disco song I'm playing you. It's just a beautiful concept, isn't it? 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

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I'm Nicole Alvarez. I got you. 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

Labor Day, 2K, well, basically all of the 2000s. And we're playing songs that you haven't heard in a minute. 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

And Stryker, it is the Labor Day 2K on Alt 98.7. And that just means every time that I talk, you get $2,000. I made up that part, but we're playing music from the 2000s. It's like getting free money. Hang out with me today. We're going to be playing music from the 2000s, like this My Chemical Romance.

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1: I want to discuss your conversations you have with your dog. I witnessed something today that I thought was a little out of whack. I'm a dog lover. I love dogs. When my dog was alive, I would have conversations with my dog, but in the house. And every now and then, maybe three words in public. I witnessed a guy with his dog today speak to the dog for 40 seconds straight, asking the dog questions. I thought it was so dumb after the first two sentences. It started like, you got to go potty? I totally get it. Okay. You're asking if that's the dog's trigger.
0: And the dog knows that word, I'm sure.
1: Are you good? Which led to, do you like this grass? Are you happy? Oh, should we go to a different part of the grass?
0: Right.
1: It went on and on and on and on and on and on. And it wasn't just the length of time. The voice amplified in the worst baby talk I've ever heard. Again, you speak to your dog. We love it. Is that too much talking in public?
0: I think yes. You know, I think a sentence, because I'll talk to my dogs as I'm walking. I'm not having a conversation with the dog. It's mostly like, ah, don't eat that.
1: Right, don't eat that. Hey, wait. Hey, go potty. Hey, good boy, you just pooped and peed.
0: Right. Bean, calm down. Calm down. Stop it. Quit kicking. Things like that, those are commands. I don't think I'm having a conversation.
1: 11 sentences in a row, this guy. If you're talking to your dog in public, I'm putting the maximum sentences.
0: Two.
1: Three. Three. That's even pushing it.
0: Three's pushing.
1: Three's a good number. Three. You gotta go potty. Good boy or good girl.
0: Right.
1: And let's get back in the car.
0: Yeah.
1: And then you're done.
0: Three
1: Wrap
0: is, to me, bordering on crazy
1: boring.
0: Still.
1: That's why I'm going three, right. So you know it's okay.
0: The threshold's two. It really is. And the mulligan is, you're given the three.
1: Freaking lunatic in Hollywood outside of Starbucks today.
0: That person needs a friend. Why didn't you go talk to the person?
1: I would have. No, the person was
0: lonely.
1: No.
0: Got to talk to that mutt who's not talking back.
1: I was talking at a high level.
0: Dog's looking at him like he's crazy. You know I don't speak English, right?
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1: Let's start with some romance. How many hours a year does the average couple spend kissing?
0: How many hours?
1: Hours a year. So if you add it up, you kiss, 10 seconds here, 2 minutes there, 1 second there. How many hours is it a year?
0: 3.5 minutes.
1: You spend more time kissing your dog named Bean then.
0: 100%.
1: Give me the real answer.
0: That
1: That's
0: is
1: a
0: the
1: funny
0: real
1: answer.
0: How often do we kiss? We've been together 12 years.
1: That's fine. I'm not asking you, the average person.
0: I am average? What are you talking about?
1: You couldn't. Well said. How many hours?
0: One.
1: No. Four.
0: Get out of here.
1: 4 hours. If you
0: That's
1: add it all up,
0: baloney.
1: Think about it.
0: No.
1: You have a 1 minute makeout session there, then 6 seconds there, 2 seconds there.
0: Who's having a 1 minute makeout session that's been together longer than 2 years?
1: Well, spice it up a little bit, you know?
0: All right.
1: Anyway, the answer is 4 hours a year. That's how long couples kiss for on average.
0: Okay.
1: That's about 40 seconds a day on average. I did the math.
0: That is
1: Somebody double check me, please. 40 seconds a day, I think, equals 4 hours.
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She was the unofficial queen of the 2000s. 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

0: Biker.
1: All right, baseball, Booker. What baseball organizations does it cost the most to go to a game for a family of four? This includes the tickets, parking, and two beers.
2: Jeez.
1: So I've got the entire list in front of me. Give me the top three and the bottom three.
2: Okay.
1: So the most expensive and the least expensive. How much it costs.
2: Okay, the most expensive, Dodger Stadium has to be up there. I mean, a beer is just...
1: Most expensive, a game to go to for a family of four would be going to a Dodgers game. They're also the best team. So, listen, right. You want the best, it's going to cost more. That stinks. We wish it was less money.
2: It's called the Ohtani tax.
1: $413. Okay, who else is in the top three, Booker? Never going to get one of them.
2: Really?
1: Never in a million years you would get it right. There's your clue.
2: Wow,
1: they're homeless.
2: In a million years. They're homeless. Okay. That must be the Sacramento A's.
1: You got it, Booker. The third most expensive.
2: Why?
1: Is the A's who play in Sacramento, because what else is there to do in Sacramento? You go see the A's play another Major League Baseball team.
2: Small park, okay.
1: Right.
2: Maybe the demand is higher since you're playing at a high school baseball field, essentially. Okay, I guess it kind of makes sense.
1: $324 for a family of four if you guys want to drive to Sacramento. And in second place, I'll just tell you, it's an American League team. The Red Sox.
2: Red Sox.
1: Now, let's go to the least expensive. Who do you think has the cheapest tickets? Give me the bottom three.
2: Colorado Rockies?
1: No, they are not in there. Nope.
2: Arizona Diamondbacks?
1: Nope, Arizona, no.
2: Texas Rangers?
1: No, not Tech. Come
2: Houston
1: on.
2: Houston Astros?
1: No, not Houston Astros.
2: Really? Come on. Baltimore Orioles?
1: No, not the Baltimore Orioles.
2: Just tell me.
1: The Miami Marlins,
2: oh,
1: the
2: I
1: cheapest.
2: Guessed that. They stink.
1: You get to be in Miami, though.
2: I know.
1: For a family of four? And I'm going to say only... $159 for the four tickets,
2: damn, that's
1: two beers,
2: good.
1: And the parking. The Angels are the fourth least expensive for
2: hey,
1: a family
2: for
1: of
2: Angels.
1: Four,
2: and,
1: $166.
2: You know, I like going to that park because it's easy parking. You get right off the off the five even. You just jump right into that parking lot. You go in. You're right. It's dark, though. It's a very dark ballpark on the inside.
1: What do you mean?
2: In the wings. Where the
1: yes,
2: concessions are, they can
1: bit.
2: Put some lights in, Stryker.
1: And how about a couple of W's, wins, while you're
2: wins
1: at it?
2: Wins would be nice, yes. too. I got that senior citizen Mike Trout still out there.

0: Booker and Stryker. It's LA's alternative rock on Alt 98.7.
1: All right, Booker, give me some of that sexy music. $250,000 worth of male sex toys.
0: Yeah, baby.
1: They left LA on a freight train to be delivered to Dallas, Texas. The train made it, the sex toys didn't.
0: No.
1: Someone robbed this train, not of loot, but of a sex toy called the Handy. $250,000 worth. I wasn't aware that sex toys are being sold on the black market or on the dark web. I guess it's a real business.
0: Right.
1: If you have it, if you're the thief who made off with this, thanks for being. I don't want anybody to be robbed.
0: Right.
1: But a train robbery sounds kind of cool for some reason. I don't know if they were on a horse, a lubed up horse, or what they were on.
0: Lubed up horse? I mean, essentially, they're robbing a lot of rubber holes.
1: That's exactly.
0: That's really what they got.
1: But also, I'm thinking, well, the story is not made up because it's everywhere.
0: Right.
1: Is the company behind it super smart because they're
0: like... Is this an inside job?
1: They came
0: through the back door?
1: Yeah, exactly right. Right through the back door. And then, of course, it's a train going through a tunnel.
0: Right.
1: There's past a waterfall.

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11: 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California is making September 5th Dolly Parton Day.
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1: If you're having a barbecue this weekend and you're the host and some of your friends and family are coming over and you threw it out there, hey, I would love if you could bring something.
0: Mm-hmm.
1: What is the one thing you don't want them bringing to your barbecue?
0: I hate when people don't do things the traditional way. Meaning like if I said, it's okay if you bring mac and cheese. And then they dive into the New York Times and find some stupid recipe that's got like corn in it or something. You know what I mean? Like, just bring mac and cheese.
1: Bring the one that everybody likes style mac and cheese. 22987.
0: Yeah.
1: Let's get a little bit of a list going. 714 on our text line. Booker and Stryker, if you guys bring coleslaw to my house for a barbecue, stay at home and celebrate yourself.
0: That's a hideous take.
1: I totally agree because
0: hideous
1: coleslaw
0: is great.
1: Is great independently or on hamburgers. Even putting it on a hot dog is decent.
0: That's a home run for me. I don't like that take.
1: Guys, if you bring a vegetable plate that you bought at the supermarket, just turn around and go home. If I'm throwing a barbecue, eating all this food, it's the last thing on my list that I want.
0: 100% in agreement with that take. I hate that thing. That plastic thing. Great, you got carrots. Oh, you brought me celery. Great.
1: Am I the only one that enjoys that vegetable platter?
0: Yes.
1: I love celery and carrots on that Ralph's platter.
0: Why are all the vegetables always dried out, too? I mean, when
1: you look at the
0: cauliflower in there, it's rock.
1: 661, the worst thing to bring are paper plates. Why are you bringing a flimsy paper plate to my house when you know that we're having heavy barbecue food? These are great. 714, don't bring your kids or babies to the barbecue. I'm trying to relax.
0: Leave them at home.
1: Do not bring an entire watermelon that still needs to be cut.
0: I don't mind that so much.
1: Do not bring store-bought cookies if I'm throwing the party. I want you to make the cookies at your house, yep. Not the store-bought ones.
0: Yeah, that leads into what I think. How you doing?
2: Pretty good. How are you guys doing?
1: Great. What do you hate that someone brings to your house if you're throwing the barbecue?
2: Booker, you said that you're going to be making ribs.
0: Right.
2: So if I'm going to spend all that time and I'm smoking ribs for everybody that's coming up, I'm investing a lot of time and money. And then someone shows up with more ribs, I just feel like they're trying to upstage me or they just don't like my cooking.
0: I wouldn't show up with ribs ever. I would show up with a side. I think showing up with the main course.
1: Well, they don't know it's the main course. I don't know that. No one knows you're making ribs when you're coming over.
0: That's bad form. That's showing off. He's right.

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I actually have no idea what Chris Martin's middle name is, but Ryan sounded cool. So we'll just go with it. The middle, Jimmy Eat World, is on Alt 98.

0: 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Somebody told me
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1: How much, on average, how much do women spend a year on wellness? Physical wellness, hygiene, skincare, intimacy items, beauty products. I am shocked, in my opinion, how low this number is on average. I feel like this number should be higher, but what's your guess?
0: Yeah, my house, it's $27 million a year.
1: You're low?
0: No, let's be honest.
1: But it's important. Listen, you say that,
0: it's a lot.
1: It is.
0: It's got to be a lot.
1: It's important.
0: I'm going to say $2,800 is what I'm going with, because this is an average thing, right?
1: My guess before I read the second paragraph was $3,000.
0: Okay, we were close.
1: You and I were close on our guesses, but on average, it's at $1,600. Now, I don't want to put men on blast here if you're in a relationship with a woman, but I think every now and then, because a lot of times, yes, women do it for themselves to look pretty, etc., but a lot of it is for the guy. So every now and then, we should say, hey, I know you're going to get this manicure. I'll cover this one for you.
0: First of all, they don't do anything for us. They do it for other women. Would you just stop? They want to look good for other women. My girl doesn't dress for me. She never dressed for me in her life. What are you, high? Get out of here.
1: Well, I like to think that the partners that everybody has, that when they're getting their hair and the nails done
0: guy over here.
1: And the lingerie or whatever it is, are also just
0: lingerie.
1: About the skin.
0: Wait, when do you see lingerie?
1: I wear lingerie. Oh. The boxers I'm wearing. I got these real soft huggers down there.
0: Oh, boy.
1: Yeah, the twig and berries are all tucked in. Quickly here. The skin products, never mind. I'm not going to go through
0: what do you
1: female
0: think,
1: skin
0: products. What do you
1: products.
0: Think guys is? Our number is like $28.
1: So the women, on average, was 1,600. Guys, I'm going to say 600.
0: Yeah, definitely not that much.
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0: Booker, Stryker, Halt 98.7, LA's alternative rock.
1: A friend of mine put up a picture on his Instagram. It's he just picked up his mom's ashes, and not even in the box. He put the urn on the front seat with the seatbelt on it, mm-hmm. and he posted it. And I wanted to write in the comments section, hope you're in the carpool lane. But I don't want to be insensitive, but the 909 is saying, Stryker, the fact that he has a seatbelt on over his mom's urn makes your comment okay to post.
0: I think so, too. How long ago did his mother pass away?
1: 7 days ago.
0: Oh, my God. Really?
1: Yeah.
0: Almost too soon. See, I'm thinking this is like, for whatever reason, he's transporting her ashes like months later or something.
1: No,
0: 7 days.
1: It's like a week ago.
0: Really fresh, even for this person.
1: But I don't want that line to go to waste.
0: I know. There. You could text your friend
1: the line
0: and say, I didn't want to be disrespectful. And I'm

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1: All right, Greg Gorey, parting words of wisdom, please.
2: Yeah, when you die, people cry and they want you to come back, but when you do come back, they run and scream.
1: I know, it's like, oh my God. Like,
2: yeah.
1: It's a fair. Ghost.
2: How does it go?
1: Oh my God. It's a ghost.
3: It's a ghost.
1: Yeah. Probably your dead relatives living at Greg's house.
2: Yeah. They're all at my place.
1: Throwing
2: yeah.
1: his stuff around, turning lights on.
2: Thank you for
1: so
2: finally
1: Greg
2: believing.
1: Claims.

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1: I have a question for Booker coming up here soon. I am going to be a guest in somebody else's house, and I barely know them, and I'm not sure what the rules and the norms are these days in 2026.
0: Okay, so I take it it's your girl's house. It's family?
1: My girlfriend's a sister's house.
0: Her sister.
1: Yeah, and so coming up soon, I will be staying in this house. My number one question is this. I'm a guy that likes to walk around in his boxers around the house. Do I need to put on basketball, you know, gym shorts over that for comfort?
0: Oh, buddy, I'm going much more than gym shorts. I don't think even shorts are appropriate in somebody else's house. Do you know one another? Have you met?
1: Briefly for like a minute of my life, but I'm going to be sleeping there. I'm not going to get up and put on jeans, am I?
0: Well, if there's any chance that you have to walk out of your bedroom to go to a bathroom,
1: yes,
0: then it's at least sweatpants.
1: No way.
0: Yeah, no legs out to someone
1: really?
0: You haven't met before.
1: Oh my, okay.
0: Yeah.
1: This is good. Let me ask you something else. Do I have automatic freedom to go through the cupboards and refrigerator in the kitchen?
0: That's a big no as well.
1: Okay, great, great. Things are going swimmingly here. What if I'm thirsty? What if I want to see if they have Rice-A-Roni?
0: No, none of that. But look, I think drinks are acceptable. Anything that's in a cabinet must be announced. And by the way, your girl should handle that.
1: Last thing here. Let's just say I have some cereal. Am I responsible, because I would like to do this, to put the bowl in the dishwasher, or do you think they have their own style and I just leave it in the sink cleaned out?
0: Ask, and I probably wouldn't screw with anybody's dishwasher. I would rinse it out really well in the sink.
1: I'm good at that. I would do that.
0: Just lay it there. Yes.
1: Okay,
0: yes.
1: So I am bringing I'm bringing sweats, no boxers, no cupboards, cleaning cereal bowls.
0: You got it.
1: Can't wait.
0: Yeah, it should be a great trip.
1: I'm very excited for the session.